Savage Garden, truly, madly, deeply. Wow, there's a story about a relationship. And my next unpacking follows that particular line. It's called Sweet Judy Blue Eyes by Crosby, Stills and Nash. In fact, it's a song that was written by Stephen Stills and maybe one of the most honest songs ever written about the end of a relationship. It doesn't mean it's the only song, but to me, and again, these are my musings, these are my reflections on life as a result of my own experiences. And as I said, when I heard this, not so much when I heard it, because I've heard it so many times, but when I actually listened to the lyrics, I went, wow, this is something I would love to unpack, and this is the opportunity. Still wasn't writing... when he wrote this song, he wasn't writing years later with the benefit of hindsight. He was writing while living through this particular breakup. And beneath his heartbreak, in his words, lies, I think, a universal question. What happens when love remains, but the relationship doesn't? You see, Percy Sledge asked, "Why did you stop loving me? I can't let you go." Stills asks something I think which is harder. How do you keep loving you? How do I keep loving you while learning to let you go? Anyway, let's unpack it. As always, you can leave your comments on air if you like. You can text direct to the studio, 0456 965 965. 0456 965 965. Okay, let's go. First line. It's getting to the point where I'm no fun anymore. I am sorry. What a fascinating way to begin. No blame, no accusation, no self-righteousness. Instead, there's self-awareness. And speaking about self-awareness, let's have a quick look at the lyrics themselves and then listen to the tune, because I think it's, this is it. Very, very powerful stuff. Quote, I'm getting to the point where I'm no fun anymore. I'm sorry. Sometimes it hurts so badly, I must cry out loud. I am lonely. I am yours, you are mine, you are what you are. You make it hard. Remember what we've said and done and felt about each other? Oh, babe, have mercy. Don't let the past remind us of what we are not now. I'm not dreaming. I'm yours, you are mine, you are what you are. You make it hard. Tearing yourself away from me, now you're free. And I am crying. This does not mean I don't love you. I do. That's forever. Yes, and for always. I'm yours. You're mine. You are what you are. You make it hard. Something inside is telling me that I've got your secret. Are you still listening? Fear is the lock. And the laughter, the key to your heart. And I love you. I am yours, you are mine, you are what you are. You make it hard. What have you got to lose? Friday evening, Sunday in the afternoon, Tuesday morning, please be gone, I'm tired of you. What have you got to lose? Can I tell it like it is? Listen to me, baby. It's my heart that's a-suffering. It's dying, and that's what I have to lose. I've got an answer. I'm going to fly away. What have I got to lose? Will you come to see me Thursdays and Saturdays? What have you got to lose? Chestnut brown canary, ruby-throated sparrow, still this song, don't be long, thrill me to the marrow. Voice of the angels ring around the moonlight, asking me, said, she's so free. How can you catch the sparrow? Lazy, lilting lady, losing, love, lamenting. Change my life, make it right, be my lady.

Sweet Judy Blue Eyes, Crosby, Stills and Nash from the album of the same name. Well, let's dive in. It's getting to the point where I'm no fun anymore. I am sorry. Fascinating way to begin, isn't it? No blame, no accusation, no self-righteousness. Instead, the self-awareness. Heartbreak changes us and still says, I'm no fun anymore, because he's hurt and he knows he's different. And for me, the experience of loss, that emotional energy that once flowed outward now turns inward, because his apology is important. He's not apologizing for loving Judy. He's apologizing for what the pain has made him become. He says then, sometimes it hurts so badly, I must cry out loud. I am lonely. Oh, talk about extraordinary courage, especially when you think about it, 1969, a male songwriter. I don't think they were expected to speak this openly about vulnerability. And he doesn't disguise his loneliness, he owns it. He's missing someone who once had a vital place in his emotional world, and that loneliness can exist in the middle of a party. Doesn't matter what's happening outside, the energy turns in. He says, I'm yours, you are mine. You are what you are. You make it hard. This may be one of the wisest lines in the song. He doesn't say, she should change or be different. He says, you are what you are. And I think there comes a point in every relationship where we all discover we can't change someone else. You've often heard the expression, I'll marry him and change him later. Love eventually collides with reality. No, we stay who we are. And the deepest relationships aren't built on changing someone. They're built on accepting who they actually are. As they say, warts and all. He goes on to say, remember what we've said and done and felt about each other. So shared experiences now carry two emotions. The joy for having lived it, and the sadness because it won't continue. Photographs, songs, and places can affect us so deeply because they're emotional time machines. The sadness, the joy of that time, but the sadness you can't continue. And then he says, oh, babe, have mercy. Ooh, mercy. You know, any attempt at negotiations is over. He's pleading emotionally. Have pity on me. How often do relationships reach this point? When logic has run out, only things left is the emotions. He says, don't let the past remind us of what we are not now. And when I got my head around it, I loved it. I love that expression. Stills is asking not to allow today's pain to erase yesterday's love. It does change the common perception of relationships. Just because a relationship ends doesn't mean it failed. Some relationships complete their purpose. They don't necessarily last forever. And he's asking Judy not to let the ending redefine the whole relationship. I think it's a very mature reflection. We all have a tendency to judge everything by how it finishes. A marriage ends, so now we conclude it was a failure. A friendship fades, so we assume it wasn't real. My reading of that, I think, still challenges that instinct, that reaction. He's saying, let's not allow today's sadness to erase yesterday's joy. At least that's my reading of it. Relationships aren't valuable only if they last forever. Some relationships open our eyes, they teach us, they heal us, they prepare us for the next chapter of our lives, and their purpose may be fulfilled even though they don't last. You know, and as I was going through these lyrics, a song came to my mind. It was called Seasons in the Sun. You may recall it. It was recorded by a guy called Terry Jacks. It was, I think, recorded in around about 63, and it was a rewritten version of a Belgian song called Le Moribond, or The Dying Man. And what happened was that Rod McEwen, who's a singer and poet, rewrote the lyrics. And in the rewritten version, the man first addresses a close friend he has known since childhood. We're still talking about dying, but it's a sort of softer song. And he's reminiscing about the happy times they shared, such as playing and studying together. The lyric goes something like, climbed hills and trees, learned of love and ABCs.
skinned our hearts and skinned our knees. And then in the song, he turns to his father, Papa, who tried to provide him with a good upbringing and apply sort of a positive influence on his clearly undisciplined life. He says, I was the black sheep of the family. You tried to teach me right from wrong. Wonder how I got along, which included too much wine and too much song. Sounds familiar, doesn't it? Finally, the man addresses a little one named Michelle, describing how she lifted his spirits during times of despair. I thought of it because in that song, all the relationships are ending. I mean, he's dying. But he reviews his relationships in the context of gratitude. He doesn't ask people to remember the pain. He remembers the gifts each relationship gave him. He thanks a friend for companionship, his father for guidance, and a loved one for happiness. The song portrayed a curious effect of dying. It strips away resentment for most people, I believe. Suddenly what matters is how relationships ended. Not so much how they ended, but or whether they were perfect, but what matters is, I suppose, that they existed at all. That makes me wonder whether these two songs together reveal something important. While we're living through heartbreak, we naturally focus on what's been lost. But as life unfolds, or as we approach its end, we begin asking a different question. What did this relationship give me that still remains? And I reckon that question can be asked of all relationships, not only the romantic ones. The answer is often far greater than we first realized. Love may not always survive as a relationship, but it can survive as wisdom, character, compassion, memory. The list goes on. And perhaps that's the thread connecting Seasons in the Sun and Sweet Judy Blue Eyes. They lightly reject the idea that endings cancel meaning. Instead, they suggest that every significant relationship leaves something behind. The person may go, the season may end, but if we've loved well, something of that love becomes part of who we are. And that applies, as I said, in a romantic relationship. It can apply to a person who has died as part of that relationship. It had me thinking. It really did. And that's why Stills asks not to rewrite the past through the lens of today's pain, and why the lyrics of Season in the Sun chooses gratitude over regret. Both are really saying the same thing, to me at least. It goes on to say, I am not dreaming. Bang. Reality has arrived. Hope in some ways has turned to acceptance for him. Then he says in the lyrics, tearing yourself away from me now, you are free. And I am crying. He's recognizing that her freedom matters, even though it hurts him. It's a sort of a bit of a paradox. Loving someone and wanting their happiness. Interesting, isn't it? Even when it no longer includes him. He says in the lyrics, this does not mean I don't love you. I do. That's forever. And again, this line challenges that common assumption. We often think relationships end, therefore love ends. He's saying something different. He says, something inside is telling me that I've got your secret. Are you still listening? And I think, to me, that's intriguing. He senses he understands something fundamental about Judy that she may not know. And perhaps that's reason or an argument for some form of continuation. Or perhaps not. Who knows? He says, fear is the lock and laughter the key to your heart, and I love you. Sort of words without pretense, aren't they? Fear closes us up and laughter opens. It lowers our defences. It allows trust to develop. Fear protects. Laughter invites people in. He says, Friday evening, Sunday in the afternoon. Sort of suggesting that days are blurring now, hours are stretching, time's sort of losing some form of meaning. And then he says, can I tell it like it is? It's my heart that's suffering. How do you get more simple language, more honest language than that? That's where he's at. Then he says, I've got an answer. I'm going to fly away. His choices. You can stay anchored in the pain, or he can start moving again. Perhaps he's leaving for fresh fields. We don't know. Chestnut brown canary, ruby throated sparrow, birds, becoming symbols of what? Maybe they defy gravity. If there's freedom, there's movement, life continuing. And then he asks the question,
How can you catch the sparrow? You can't. Maybe you shouldn't. He spent the whole song wanting Judy back. Now he's asking, can love ever truly own another person, perhaps? Because he sees her as that sparrow, that lightness. Then he says, change my life. Make it right. Be my lady. Ooh. One last plea? Or is he about changing his life, acknowledging reality while maintaining connection? I don't know. I don't think Sweet Judy Blue Eyes is actually a song about losing Judy. To me, it's a song about discovering what love really is. And I was reminded of the works of Khalil Gibran. He's a world-renowned Lebanese-American poet, writer, and artist. And he's best known for his 1923 masterpiece called The Prophet. And in there, The Prophet speaks about many aspects of life. And he speaks about marriage. He says, let there be spaces in your togetherness. And at first that sounds like advice for a healthy relationship, but I think it also speaks to what happens after a relationship ends. The space doesn't necessarily destroy the love. Sometimes it reveals love's true nature. Still never says, I wish I'd never met you. He says, in fact, he says the opposite. The pain exists because the relationship mattered. It's an old saying. I think we've all heard it. It's better to have loved and lost than never to have loved at all. Now, still seems to have lived that. Yeah, he's devastated, but nowhere does he suggest the relationship was a mistake. He'd rather carry the pain of having loved than the emptiness of never having experienced it. And this is why I think these songs belong together. You see, Percy Sledge said, I gave you everything that I had, and asks, how do I keep you? Stephen Stills eventually says, you're free, and asks, how do I keep loving without trying to keep you? One is still trying to hold on. The other is slowly learning to let go. And I believe both are expressions of genuine love, but there are different stages of the journey. When I looked at this in detail, it occurred to me that in many traditions, love isn't understood as an emotion at all. It's understood you. Stephen Stills eventually says, you're free, and asks, how do I keep loving without trying to keep you? One is still trying to hold on. The other is slowly learning to let go. And I believe both are expressions of genuine love, but there are different stages of the journey. When I looked at

becomes more than the loss of Judy Collins, it sort of invites him. The love he discovered through Judy was never actually inside Judy. She stirred something that already existed inside of him. The tragedy is that at the time he wrote Sweet Judy Blue Eyes, he, and I think it's totally understandable, believed she'd taken it away with her. And perhaps the insight that he may have developed is the discovery that she couldn't. She could leave, but the capacity she woke within him stayed. Anyway, that's my reading of a very, very beautiful, beautiful song. I'll come back after this break and I'll speak a little bit about something that came up yesterday whilst I was cleaning up and getting ready for the program today. It's about a Japanese philosophy called Kintsugi, and I think it applies beautifully to both these songs.

Mr. Ed Sheeran from the album Multiply, Thinking Out Loud. Beautiful song. And I was thinking to myself, maybe that should be the new title for the program, Thinking Out Loud. But I digress. I mentioned that I'll talk about the thing called kintsugi. Yesterday, while I was cleaning up, preparing for the program, as happened to me so many times, I suddenly became interested in the concept of carpentry, where carpenters will take a slab of timber with an imperfection, and then they'll pour some polymer in that imperfection with colour, and seal that crack, sand down the whole thing, and it becomes such a beautiful feature table. It's a modern artisan's approach to carpentry, which has phenomenal impacts, visual impacts. And its background is based on a Japanese philosophy called kintsugi. It's the art, or the Japanese art, of repairing broken pottery by mending the areas of the breakage with sort of a lacquer dusted with and mixed with powdered gold or silver or platinum. As a philosophy, it treats breakage and repair as part of the history of an object rather than something to disguise. You focus on what went wrong, you repair it, and you make it the feature. Now, most people know that simply as the Japanese art of repairing broken pottery with gold, but that's only the object. The philosophy, I believe, is extraordinary. The bowl is not restored by hiding its cracks. The cracks become part of its beauty, not despite the damage, but because of it. Now imagine revisiting that Stills lyric, something, sometimes it hurts so badly I must cry out loud. The obvious meaning is he's devastated. A metaphor? His life has cracked. Now applying the philosophy of kintsugi, a question arises, can the crack become part of the beauty? Not straight away, not while he's writing it, clearly. He's still bleeding. He's still in the pain of that relationship. But the song he wrote, in my mind, could be the gold healing the crack. Not then, and you can pick a length of time, but maybe Judy Collins leaving wasn't just something to survive. Maybe it became part of the man capable of writing such extraordinary songs. And such an extraordinary song in itself. Percy Sledge, his girlfriend leaves and he cracks up. The crack becomes when a man loves a woman. In both cases, without the fracture, there can be no gold, no masterpiece. Then you've got to draw it further, because I started wondering, where has the gold appeared in my life? And you can ask the same question yourself. The gold didn't happen straight away, not while it was happening. But years later, I can look back and I can start to see gold where cracks were allowed to enter into my life. It wasn't hard to begin to be grateful for those cracks, a bit like seasons in the sun, I suppose. Interesting. It's an interesting philosophy, but it applies beautifully. And I think the Japanese cornered the market.

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This is Paul Simon from the album bearing his name, Me and Julio, down by the schoolyard. And when asked what is it that Mama saw, the whole world wants to know, Simon replied, I've no idea what it is. Something sexual is what I imagined, but when I say something, I never bothered to figure out what it was. Didn't make any difference to me, he said. Yeah. Probably doesn't make much difference to us. Paul Simon, Me and Julio down by the schoolyard. Well, we've got the Splice of Life man all set up to join us at 11 o'clock. George Moutsos is just getting himself set, and he'll be providing, as always, an interesting program combining wonderful music and some scientific facts. 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It's broadcast here on Thursday night from 10 o'clock through to midnight. So you can get a beautiful noise in all sorts of wonderful ways. And as I said, the podcast is probably the easiest way of going about it. Now, just to let you know, next week I've already decided on my two tracks to unpack. I was really so taken by Carole King and her story that I picked two tracks that I think really encapsulates her her journey through music. And the first is Tapestry, that album that really launched Carole King from just a writer of songs to an actual performer herself. We'll talk about the song called Tapestry. And that was sort of a hard journey for her that picked up pace somewhat with the release of another track called Jazz Man. And for those people who know my background, you can understand why I was somewhat taken by the title. So they're the two tracks that I will be unpacking by Carole King, Tapestry and Jazz Man, next Saturday morning between 9 and 11 o'clock. Well, let's go continue with the music. A bit of Goanna. This is from their album Spirit of Place. It's called Solid Rock.

That might be the appropriate point to bring down the music. Living on borrowed time. I am indeed. It's nearly time for the program to finish. Thank you very much for your company today. Brenda from Watsonia, thank you for your message. Brenda, I'm glad you enjoyed it. I'll be back next Thursday with some jazz from 11 o'clock till 1 o'clock and back with some more beautiful noise 9 to 11 next Saturday. As I said, I'll be unpacking the wonderful Carol King, because I think she's got some beautiful music. But let's finish off with ABBA, and I think this is probably appropriate. Brenda, you like the music. You'll enjoy ABBA with their song called Thank You for the Music. Until next Saturday, bye now. George is coming up at the top of the hour. Sort of ironic, isn't it? George is leaving and George is coming up.

That one is so beautiful. I love it. I love it. Thank you, George, for What a Beautiful Noise. And we'll catch you every Saturday morning from 9 a.m. to 11 a.m. And thank you to everyone who texted in. You can text into my show as well if you text into 0456-965-965. You can also call to 9457-1718. That's 9457-1718. My name is George Mutsos. I am hosting Splice of Life for the next 2 hours where you'll get... It's mostly just music today, but we'll do a little bit of science talk and whatnot. Yeah, I hope you enjoy and look forward to it. We're going to start off with some music, and I think... Oh, I already played that one a bit too recently, so I'll save it for later in the show, but it's very relevant, so I will play it later in the show. No, we're going to start with Space Cowboy by Jamiroquai. Yeah, I like this one, and I hope you do too, but it doesn't matter if you don't, because it's going to be played anyway. Yeah, that's kind of the illusion of free choice. Anyway,

Well, there you go. A bit of an energetic start to our show there, Space Cowboy, Jeremy Okwai. I hope you are enjoying the show. It is Splice of Life. All right, let's try and put on some random bed music. Do I like this one? Yeah, this one will do. Okay. On this day in science, this one's pretty exciting. On this day in science, in 1799, the Rosetta Stone was actually discovered by French soldiers near the town of Rosetta in Egypt. Now, this ancient artifact actually provided the key to deciphering Egyptian hieroglyphs because it had a decree or a message written in three different languages. And so that helped to unlock the secrets of ancient Egyptian civilization, and it really revolutionized the field of Egyptology, right? So it was a really important clue that helped experts to learn to read these Egyptian hieroglyphs. How old is it? Well, it's about over 2,200 years old. The inscriptions were carved around 196 BC, and the date marks the first anniversary of the coronation of the young ancient Egyptian king, Ptolemy V. Wow, there you go. Very, very interesting stuff. The text on the stone is very similar to wording first used in decrees about 100 years earlier in the 3rd century BC. So this is the Rosetta Stone. You know, it's part of a bigger stone slab known as a stela. I don't know if that's how you pronounce it. But it had an official message called a decree carved into it, and it was in those three different types of writing that allowed us to translate it. So it was actually written in Egyptian script. So like two forms of Egyptian script and Demotic, the cursive Egyptian writing used for daily purposes, meaning language of the people, right? The decree was also written in ancient Greek. Very interesting. So there you go. Even though it was found broken and incomplete, they could find 14 lines of hieroglyphic script, 32 lines in Demotic, and 54 lines of ancient Greek, which they were able to use to really decipher a lot of the hieroglyphs. Really, it's very cool stuff. So, you know, I think that it's very interesting, and happy anniversary to the discovery of the Rosetta Stone. A lot of things were named after it. You know, if you talk about a Rosetta Stone, that means you're translating something. So there you go. That's the story. Another thing that happened on this day, To Kill a Mockingbird was published in 1960. Classic of modern American literature, and you probably read it in high school like me. I just thought that was an interesting one. It's not very science related, but pretty cool regardless. All right. Now it's time to play some more music. Let's do... Oh, I got to do this one. Maybe I'll save that for later. That one's a little bit annoying. I don't know. Okay, I like this one, actually. Let's do Don't Kill the Whale by Yes.

0: If you feel qualified enough to explain how the loud, obnoxious, kind of screechy noise your car makes when navigating a roundabout, yep, that one, is actually a totally normal part of the vehicle's design and not a reason to visit the mechanic, then you can ask a mate, are you okay?
1: No qualifications needed. 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A conversation could change a life.

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And we're listening to Splice of Life on 96.5 Inner FM. I'm your host, George Mutsos. And next up, before we do any more science stories, I thought I would play some new Aussie music. I always love featuring them. I get them from the Australian Music Radio Airplay Project, which is a lot of fun. If you are an Aussie musician, I would recommend you check it out because you can put up your music there and then people like me can play it. But all over the country, not just here. So, for example, I could be playing like Cherry Daisy's new song, Kill You With Kindness. Ooh, I hope you enjoy.

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And this is On Fire because we're listening to, oh, Splice of Life. 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Thank you, AJ. I can't wait for Access All Areas today from 3 p.m. to 5 p.m. And we're going to cook up something really good for your show, hopefully for the promo. Okay, for now, though, we're going to play some more new Aussie hits. And here's a fun one that I like, Make Up by Curry from their new album Fish and Chips. Pretty cool, huh? Well, I hope you enjoy it.

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1: Give Them What They Want by Crow. That's what that song was. And we're playing some new Aussie hits. I actually got a really good harvest today, so we're going to play quite a few. But maybe after this next bracket, I'll do some sort of science story. I'll try and find something for you. Anyway, here's Play My Guitar. You want to try that one again, George? Here's Play My Guitar by Maybe Hugo. I found myself.

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0: 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You're listening to Splice of Life on 96.5 Inner FM. Pretty exciting, pretty fun. And I am your host, George Muntzos. What else is there to say, right? You know how it is. All right, let's listen to a couple of these community service announcements.
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0: Wow, okay. So here's a pretty interesting story from science in the past week, and this one comes from paleontology, where paleontologists have made a one-in-a-million discovery of soft tissue preserved in a 450-million-year-old fossil. This is very, very interesting to me. Before even the oldest dinosaur, or before animals or plants had expanded onto dry land, there were ancient relatives of starfish that were called crinoids, which resembled sort of like stalked sea flowers. And they were among the first creatures to flourish in Earth's earliest coral reefs more than 450 million years ago. Well, we have a lot of fossils of these things, but they can help scientists understand how those animals evolved, and it offers rare insights into the origins of complex life. But typical fossilization preserves only the hardest parts of the animal, right? You know, like the teeth, the bones, whatever. Things like that, or even like shells. So it leaves soft tissues and a lot of their biology a mystery. But an extraordinarily rare discovery by University of Oklahoma paleontologists has provided a nearly unprecedented look at some of the ocean's first animals ever. This is pretty interesting, actually. It's very, very cool. So they discovered these soft tissues that were preserved, and it was like nearly impossible natural conditions that were required to preserve this soft tissue as the fossils. But it meant that they preserved the tube feet of these things. And they represent one of the only two known examples of fossilized soft tissue in crinoids. It's also the oldest example discovered to date. So really it is one in a million. Those tube feet are essential for how these crinoids feed, interacted with the currents, and occupied all these ecological niches that they did. Their size, spacing, and structure of them really depend on their habitat and their feeding strategy. So they tell us a lot about its diet. The tube feet are used for feeding. I think that's very interesting. So you can think of them as a similar way to how we think about how different mammals have different teeth and that it represents different diet styles. So that's what the soft tissues can tell us here. And it also, it gives us a little bit of an insight into what the ancient oceans would have looked like and what kind of animals and feeding strategies would have been there. But it was very, very cool. You know, I think it was really interesting. So yeah, congratulations to the University of Oklahoma for discovering this. And we'll play some more Aussie music. Here is I See Myself in You by Vacations.

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Oh my goodness, I hate when songs end like that. I mean, it was a good song though. That was My Two by Winston Surfshirt. You're listening to 96.5 Inner FM and I'm your host, George Mutsos, for Splice of Life. I hope you were enjoying the show. We're playing some new Aussie hits. And before that, we had Runaways by The Temper Trap. It was very cool. Now we're going to do Reading Keats in Byron Bay by Phil Jameson. And I hope you enjoy this one too.

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That was Alone by the Velvet Club. And you know what? I was actually prepared for that one this time. We're playing some new Aussie hits here on 96.5 Inner FM Splice of Life. We've got a lot of good stuff coming up on a Saturday afternoon, so please stay tuned for all of it. For now, though, here is another new Aussie hit. I love promoting these. This one's called She Said, and it's by Old Mervs. Enjoy.

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1: Ma, what's wrong?
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1: Ma, how am I going to get 300 boxes of hashtag coffee?
0: Hey, that's your problem, but don't forget my favorite one, Trumpy.
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Yes, okay. That was Signals by Imber. And yes, it's a good show and a good song. Okay, now I've got a very exciting announcement for you, okay? So listen up. All right, today on Saturday Express with Ronnie, we have some very special shows and very special stuff to come. Now, just as a reminder, Saturday Express plays from 1 p.m. to 3 p.m. every Saturday, right after my show. And today he's playing state and town name songs by various artists. Okay, that's actually very exciting. And his spotlight is dedicated to Strictly Guitar Works. Ronnie will interview renowned guitar virtuoso Tommy Emmanuel. What? Whoa. Plus Chris of Thomas Lloyd Custom Guitars. All at 1 p.m. next. Okay. Actually, that got me so excited. There's no way. I mean, wow. Okay, I mean, I'm looking forward to that. That sounds really exciting. And you know, state and town name songs. I mean, you could even do like, you could do a song by maybe Little River Band because they were named after the town of Little River. You could do that. Just an idea anyway. Yeah, let's play some more new Aussie hits though. Here is Distance by Loose Goose.

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Wow. Well, thank you for joining me on the journey of new Aussie music today. We've only got two more new Aussie hits left, so we might as well play them, right? I hope you'll be excited for them. Oscar Wildlife by the Tambourine Girls. I'm sure you'll enjoy this one. Autumn.

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Night Swimming by Georgia Fields. You're listening to Splice of Life on 96.5 Inner FM. We probably should do another story, a science story. So this one's very interesting. I think it's pretty cool for all the One Piece fans out there. Anyway, first off, I'd like to say hello to... Oh, wow, I got two new texts and I didn't even read them. Guess what I'm in the mood to hear as I listen in while prepping tonight's special dish. AJ, I'm going to guess you want to hear some Fleetwood Mac. And Dave Graham Jr., who said, good afternoon, George. Great show and songs, Dave Graham Jr. Thank you, Dave. If you want to text to the studio, you can to 0456 965 965. Or you can call the phone number at 9457 1718. That's 9457 1718. Okay. Now, here's a new science story. I think this one's pretty interesting. If you're a One Piece fan out there, One Piece is an anime, like Japanese cartoon about pirates. I don't really like it that much, to be honest. But a new... genus of rove beetle has been named after the main character of One Piece, Monkey D. Luffy. It's called the Luffy genus. And the research team noted that naming this new genus Luffy was not actually for fun, but it was a reflection of the beetle's highly recognizable characteristics. So, in particular, more than closely related groups, it has a longer mandibles and antennae, which I think is really interesting because that elongated proportion reminded researchers of the main character of One Piece, whose ability is to stretch his body like rubber.

I thought it was quite interesting. I thought it was fun, a little bit fun. That's the most important part, fun. Right? Like it's a fun little thing to talk about. So, yeah. It itches the imagination a bit, I suppose. All right. Time to play some more music. AJ, I guess you want to hear some Fleetwood Mac, so I will find one for you. I think we're going to do... Yeah. Yeah, we'll do You Make Loving Fun. And I hope you enjoy prepping your food for tonight. And I hope you enjoy this song too. I'm just guessing this is what you want to listen to.

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Jeez, isn't that a good one? Glass Off by Bernie Leadon, original Eagles member. Very, very cool stuff and very chill. And I'm glad I got your request right, AJ. I'm really glad. We've only got time for a couple more songs, so we'll do that. Let's do Cressida Home and Where I Long to Be.

0: For Granddad.
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0: Turning to You by Charlie, which is a band, of course. I don't know why I had to say that. I mean, you just heard them, right? They're a London-based group, or were. I mean, I'm pretty sure they're long gone now, but pretty cool stuff. Anyway, openers for a lot of famous bands back in the day. But yeah, we've come towards the end of the program, meaning I've got 1 minute left. But thank you very much for tuning in to Splice of Life today. I hope you enjoyed the show, because I certainly enjoyed presenting it to you. I'll be back next week and every week after that for some more Splice, some more Life, and some more in general radio. You know, I just do love it here. I love it sitting in the hot seat, presenting to all of you, my loyal listeners, and anyone who just flicks in on their car. I hope maybe you hear some cool songs and you're like, wow, I don't normally hear that on the radio. Maybe I'll keep it on Inner FM. Turn it on, leave it on. That's what they used to say for MTV, but now we're going to say it for Inner FM because it's what you should do. And you should keep it on for Saturday Express, coming up in 20 seconds with Ronnie. It's going to be a good show, and you'll enjoy it. As always, I'll be back next week, same bat time, same bat channel, 11 a.m. to 1 p.m. here on 96.5 Inner FM. 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
4: Good afternoon, Melbourne, and welcome to another edition of Saturday Express, marking the 11th of July, 2026. It'll be beautiful to have your company right through until 3 p.m. this afternoon. And a big thanks to George over there and his program. Good on you, mate. And he presents a wonderful program each and every Saturday, and that is The Spice of Life. Occasionally he gets his guests in too as well. All right, now the forecast for Melbourne: a mostly cloudy afternoon out there, very windy with chance of showers into the evening, and we're heading for a top of 14 degrees. Currently in the city, it is 13 degrees as we speak. Looking ahead to tomorrow, marking Sunday, showers predicted at 14, Monday partly cloudy at 16, Tuesday possible showers at 15, Wednesday mostly fine at 16, and on Thursday cloudy conditions, 16 degrees. Currently at Ocean Grove, it is 13 degrees, Ferntree Gully as 14, Melbourne Airport 12 degrees, Reservoir 13 degrees, and here at Heidelberg, based at the Warringal Shopping Centre, it is exactly 13 degrees, and the time is exactly 2 minutes after one.
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4: Okay, this afternoon on the program, on Thursday, I had Gina in on the show on Plateau Axes, and we were featuring state and town and cities in songs. And we're going to continue the flow this afternoon during the first hour of the program, and then the second hour of the program, it'll be dedicated to Strictly Guitar Works, okay? And we'll have notables coming down the line, the one and only renowned guitar virtuoso supremo, the one and only Tommy Emmanuel is going to join us, and we've also got Chris Wynn of Thomas Lloyd Custom Guitars. He's going to tell us how he makes these wonderful instruments and everything, and it's a very special craft work what he does, and he'll be joining us and telling us all about guitars. What do I know about guitars? Well, we're going to find out when we interview him later on this afternoon. It's all happening on the second hour of our program. Now, if you wish to call us, our number at the station is 94 57 17 18. And if you wish to send us a text, it's 0456 965 965. Okay, let's get into some music on Saturday Express.

0: tell you what, you can't beat the old crooners. They certainly bring back some fond memories, and their voices are very distinctive. And there we have it. Two of a kind there. The singer's singer, Tony Bennett, teaming up with the chairman of the board, Francis Albert Sinatra, and doing New York, New York. Ronnie the Body in the chair right through till 3 p.m. this afternoon, preceding Angela Jones on the program Access All Areas. I take it you'll be in the Savo. Okay, weather-wise, marking the 11th of July 2026, mostly cloudy out there, very windy. It was on the way in, blowing a gale. Bits of papers and scraps are flying around everywhere in the gutters. But what the heck. Chance of showers into the evening, and we're heading for a top of 14 degrees. Enjoy your day. And we're looking ahead to tomorrow, marking Sunday. Showers predicted at 14 also. Enjoy your day and your weekend, I guess. Folks, make the best of it. All right, this afternoon on the program, we're featuring state, town and city songs. And without further ado, we kicked it off with Neil Sedaka, one of the best. They call him Sedaka. I'll go for Sedaka. There we go. 1970, recorded that here in Australia. As a matter of fact, he recorded up there in Sydney in the festival studios whilst he was on tour here in Australia. Wheeling, West Virginia. It really got some airplay here in this country, but it didn't chart for him in the States. But it got into the top 20 here, which was beaut. And we floated on with the Bee Gees doing a live recording there from their 98 live concert here in Australia, Massachusetts. And what a trio they were, eh? The song was a global hit for the Bee Gees and certainly got lots of airplay around the world. Gene McDaniels came into the scene, and he's from Kansas City. And what a great talent he was. He gave us Brazil. He took us down there. And 1963 was the year. And sticking with the Latin sounds, Elvis Presley, from the flick of the same name, Fun in Acapulco, going back to 63 too, also. And that was a great movie. He co-starred with Ursula Andress in that movie. Elvis gave us Fun in Acapulco. And as we said, closing off the bracket, none other than Tony Bennett and Frank Sinatra, and a duet there from Sinatra's duet piece. And I'll tell you what, teaming up together in 1993, they mixed that beautifully through technology. New York, New York, and two great singers of the music industry. Okay, with the time right now, 20 minutes after one. Coming up next, we've got David Campbell. He's going to continue the flow, and he's going to take us to Route 66. Ah, what a highway that is. All right, we had a call in from John of Burnside Heights out there, and John will be joining me in two Saturdays' time, Saturday week, and he'll be coming in on the 25th of July, and he's going to bring in his wares and join me for the afternoon like he did last time. And we got a great reaction when he came on last, and he's going to look forward to another occasion. So I'm going to catch up with Sophie as well. All right then. So John has alerted me that we've lost another candidate in the music field, and this group, we're a disco group way back when, in the 70s, and they were called the Silvers, and I think they were a sibling group of Nine. Correct me if I'm wrong. I think they were, but I could be corrected. I might be thinking about another group. But anyway, the person concerned is Edmund Silvers. He's left us, and he's left the building. And there we go. We've lost another great talent in the music business. And also we heard about Darren Hinch yesterday. That was pretty sad, and I know my good friend Tony Tardio would have felt that very very close, because the fact is that Darren and Tony were great mates when they were both working at 3AW. And it's sad to hear of Darren Hinch's passing, although he was quite ill towards the end. but he was living on borrowed time, like we all are. And but in his case, Darren was really battling towards the end there. So, yeah, he's going to be sadly missed, and particularly with his editorial program that was on Channel 7, Hinch at 7, and many of the radio stations that he was associated with too as well. In recent times, we paid a tribute to David Clayton Thomas, frontman of Blood, Sweat and Tears. And, you know, there's been quite a few notables that we've lost in recent times. And it's quite frightening when you think about it, you know. But we've got to say that Bonnie Tyler, who we only lost in recent days and unfortunately has left us, and I think she was about 78 years young, we'll be paying a tribute to Bonnie Tyler on Thursday. Dave Graham Jr. will be coming in to join me, and we'll be sharing the program Plateau Axes. It'll be filled with rock and pop songs, and we'll do our tributes on this day in music history. That'll be on Thursday. So good on you, John. Thank you for calling me, and I'm sorry I had to fly you off the phone there in a hurry, but the tracks were coming to an end here, and we've got to focus on the panel, but you know how it is. But I'll look forward to catching up with you in 2 weeks' time, and give my love to Sophie too as well. All right, 24 minutes after 1 o'clock, everyone.
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0: Absolutely, there's a program there. 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We'll bypass that. 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
0: Certainly is, and it's great to have these sponsors, and particularly when we get new sponsors at the radio station, it's the lifeblood of our station. 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I can remember walking in the doors many years ago in 1991 at the old studio and introduced myself to a very stern Gordon Riddell. And the rest is history. So if it can happen for me, it can happen for you. It's quite easy. And I had no radio experience whatsoever, and I just learnt it off the cuff as you go along. But if it's in your heart and you've got that driven passion, by all means, come in and join us. We've got a text up here. Oh, man, George Kropinski. Well, he's one of the colleagues that was associated with me in the early days of Breakfast. I'm bringing back a memory. I tell you what, I work with many of them, and they're all gone on to bigger and better things, and I'm still sitting here in this chair. Unreal. A very happy Saturday to you, Ronnie. And I'm on my way to a hot chocolate on a cool, cool day, but not as cool as your program. Loving the music. It's a pleasant change, isn't it there, G, from other programs and everything. I feel like I'm stuck in the middle there. We've got George playing his kind of music for a different demographic or demographics. And here's me clocking back the years to the old days. And then Angela Jones comes in and swings it back to that period. Unreal. But anyway, we get by, we get along. Good on you, G. Always nice to hear from you. Keep well, enjoy your weekend, and take it easy, mate. Enjoy your hot chocolate.
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0: Top stuff there, the girl from Ipanema, and that is a wonderful Latin piece there. Antonio Carlos Jobim wrote that particular number. He saw this lovely lady walking by whilst he was having a cool coffee at one of the outdoor restaurants, and all of a sudden it just, you know, influenced him to write this song, The Girl from Ipanema, and the rest is history. Rio de Janeiro, what an area, eh, in Brazil. And there we go, performed today by light jazz artist. He's from the Gold Coast. His name is Carl Risley. He's a light jazz performer, and there we go. Gee, would be familiar with those sort of happening. I don't know whether he plays Carl Risley on his program, but there you have it. And opening up proceedings, David Campbell, and what a talent he's been. He hosts a program on Channel 9 of a morning, and the song takes us over to, I've got a feeling, North Africa. I'm sorry, North America, I should say, not Africa. North America. And, of course, when you think about Route 66, I think it's about 3,940 kilometres. I don't know what that is in miles. It's a long stretch, let me tell you, and from Chicago to Texas. How about that? Route 66. He recorded that in 2007, and what a talent he's been. All right, it's 1:35, everyone. Coming up after, we're looking here, 2 o'clock, we're going to have Tommy Emmanuel coming down the line. I'm looking forward to that.
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0: I never thought I'd ever say this, but that was the late and great Gene Pitney, who we lost quite a few years back. And he was over there in Cardiff in Wales and touring, and he was based at the, I got a feeling it may have been the, which hotel was it? It's the same hotel Elvis used to perform in, but not over there in Cardiff, Wales, in Las Vegas. The International Hotel, Hilton, that's what it was, the Hilton over there. And unfortunately, he died in his sleep. And only 3 days before, they interviewed him on television, and there was no sign of him being ill or anything like that. And he was a health fanatic. And he used to work out at the gym and everything, and yet he died in his sleep of a heart failure. So there we go. It can happen to anyone. We're just passing through, and we're living day to day here on borrowed time, all of us. Okay, Gene Pitney, and he gave us a double whammy, two of a kind there. 24 hours from Tulsa, of course, the great US state of Oklahoma. And the other one, Mecca, took us to the Middle East there, and he recorded that in 1963, both of them. And, yeah, he was on two different labels. He was recording on CBS Records and also United Artists, I may recall. And he turned out many recordings, and I think the recording company on the other side of the planet was Music Score. Correct me if I'm wrong. And Gene Pitney was releasing hit after hit after hit during those times there. And we're featuring this afternoon on the program Songs of State, Towns and Cities. And we played 24 Hours from Tulsa last Thursday. Gina brought it in on the program. So this one was already locked in. So Gina, if you're out there listening, when I've got it locked into the program, I can't delete them. I just let them go. So there you go. We've got a double sound from Gene Pitney, not only on Thursday, but today too as well. Preceding that, Bobby Sherman, who we only lost in recent times, where he was a sensation during the 70s. He recorded that in 1968, Seattle, as one of the major seaports of Northwest Coast of Washington. And the song Seattle came from a TV show, Here Comes the Brides. And the song was written by Jack Keller of the Brill Building over there in New York City. And Hugo Montenegro, remember him? He had a big hit called The Good, The Bad and The Ugly, which was the theme song to the movie that Clint Eastwood, the Italian spaghetti western, and going back quite a few years. But we lost Bobby Sherman in June of last year, around about this time, yeah. We're in July now. 81 years of age he was. He was diagnosed with stage 4 cancer, which was pretty sad. Preceding that, another gentleman who's been on this very program three or four times, and that is... he's now a sir, he's been knighted, and that is John Rawls. What a voice. Formerly JR, you may recall. He's the Polynesian king of songs, and John Rawls gave us Tahiti, coinciding with the program. He recorded that in 1985, and a very isolated central of South Pacific. And I've got a feeling, correct me if I'm wrong, Marlon Brando once had an investment on that island, up to top north, I reckon. I think it was a resort that he had. It would have been about 48 kilometres north of that island there in Tahiti. And I think he was influenced to buy that, because I think he did a movie there many years ago. Was it Mutiny on the Bounty? I'm pretty certain it was. And Marlon Brando was fascinated with the island. I think he named it Brando's. So there we go. That's just a memory locked in my mind there. So there we go. All right, with the time right now on Inner FM Melbourne, 1:51. Okay, now after 2 o'clock, we're going to devote the program to Guitar Works. And we've got the renowned guitar virtuoso supremo, the one and only Tommy Emmanuel, is going to join us, and second time on the program. Looking forward to that. And we're going to be talking to Chris Wynn of Thomas. This is a custom guitar group, company, and they're based at the moment in Kilmore, but they were in Montsalvat, and I think he's there today. Thomas Lloyd Custom Guitars is the name, and he'll be coming down the line talking to us about how he makes all these wonderful instruments, and I'm looking forward to chatting with him too. We got a couple of text messages there. I must acknowledge these text messages. Whoa, whoa, whoa. David. Two Davids. Unbelievable. David Graham Jr. is out there, and also David from Geelong. David, how you doing, mate? Nice to have your company on this cool day in Melbourne town. And we elaborate on your humble beginnings, Ronnie, but with a transition, he's got up here to absolute consummate quality professional on the airways. I wouldn't say that. I think George will come close to that in the opposite studio. I'm only kidding. Saturday Express. Simply incredible. You see, he writes all these text messages, and sometimes I read them and I'm thinking to myself, you know, other listeners, other operators here at the studio are listening into all this. You're going, are you, George? See you later, mate. Have a good weekend. I do things off the cuff. That's George Moutsos, who does the previous program. He's just leaving. He just pre-recorded a program in there. I think he's going to have it on pre-record next week. Am I letting the cat out of the bag, mate? Anyway, David goes on to say, Saturday Express, simply incredible, and it is always Saturday presenters, all the Saturday presenters, there you go, from the early morning, loving it, Ronnie and you. And I don't know if he's got further more here. Let me just check it there, David. There might be more. Yes, there is. Oh, you see, this computer cuts it short with the messages. Simply exquisite in all aspects, from the music selection to your incredible delivery. Oh, man. Oh, David, just the best. Regards, David from Geelong. David, your blood's worth bottling, mate, always. And I know you speak really highly, and regardly to all our programs on Inner FM, and you do support all our wonderful operators that work here. And as everybody knows, they're all volunteers, but it's a driven passion. They love it. They come in here and they're in another world, I'm telling you. They forget about what's happening before they walk in the door. That's a different. They get into the real world once they leave the studio, but here they're sort of, you know, in a different environment, and it's an escape, shall we say. So good on you, David. Many thanks for that text message, and much appreciated. Always from your good self, and have a nice weekend. Now, the other David is Dave Graham Jr. Good afternoon, Dave, and good afternoon, Ronnie. Great show and songs. Had my hot dog today, but I'm putting together a HMV, partly stereo, is taking shape, and I just he's looking for a HMV turntable to match it. Is that what you're saying here? Have to find a HMV turntable to match it. Dave Graham Jr. Now, Dave, you're an expert on HMVs, and you won't have any trouble finding a HMV turntable. There's lots of them out there. And in fact, I saw one about 2 months ago. It would have been 2 months by now, at a charity shop. And there it was, and it had a cassette player with it too as well. So I don't know if it's still there or not, but it could be sold by now, because a lot of people pick up these turntables, don't they? But good on you, Dave. Thank you for that, and always nice to hear from you, pal. And enjoy your weekend out there, and say hi to Mum and Dad for me. All the best to you. And he's going to be joining me on Thursday for Plateau Axes, as did Gina last Thursday. And we had a wow of an afternoon. And we really communicate beautifully on air when Gina comes in. And she really comes up with the goods and does a research behind the songs. And particularly in the theme that we had during the course of the program, she followed it up with the towns and cities and where they were and where she's been. And she's also treated the boards over there. And it was enlightening. And it was great. And it makes up for good radio. And speaking of the lovely lady herself, she's just sent in the text. Isn't that marvellous? I've been to Seattle. Here we go. Where haven't you been, Gina? Unbelievable. Ronnie, interesting place. Rains a lot. It is a location of the series Frasier, and been to Tahiti. Oh, man, too, as well. It was Mutiny on the Bounty. There you go. I only went by memory. How's that? There is also a great version of starring Mel Gibson in the... Hang on, it's cut short, Ian. I've got to get on to this message as it says, see more. Mel Gibson in Marlon Brando role. Yes, I saw bits and pieces of that, Gina. So, yeah, you're correct on that. So, good on you. Very well done. And there we go. Gina's listening out there. All the very best to you, Gina. And thank you for coming in and joining me on Thursday. And hopefully we can do it later on down the track on another occasion. And, yeah. So she's just been... She's off her, going off to Italy in very short time, around about October, I think she mentioned. And she's a real jet setter, and good on her, and God love her, because she gets to see the world while she's here on this planet, because once you're on another world, it's all over, Red Rover. So enjoy it while you can, Gina, and take care of yourself as well. All right, have we got another one coming through? Let me just check. Oh, man. What an afternoon. No, that's it. Good on you, Gina. Thank you for that. All right. We're going to pause now. And when we come back, we're going to do a tribute to Guitar Works. Tommy Emmanuel is going to join me. This is going to be something out of the box, because Tommy is one of the most extraordinary guitar players of the music industry. Not only here in Australia, but abroad as well. He's mixed it with the best. And if I drop names like Les Paul, Chet Atkins, James Burton of Elvis Presley's guitarist, I mean, this guy's mixed it with the best in the industry. And he's coming up in the next bracket.
1: We'll be back after these messages.
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The Benchers on Inner FM and doing their touch to Eleanor Rigby, the fabulous Beatles songs from the guitar sounds of 1970. I've got to thank Terry of Brunswick out there. He's out there listening to the program. Hi, Terry. Always nice to hear from you. Thank you for your good wishes on the phone. He's looking forward to the Tommy Emmanuel interview, and he's got a cousin in the family that plays the guitar. So that's nice to know too as well. I used to mingle with a lot of guys there, Terry. As I mentioned to you on the phone, I'd share it with the listeners out there. I was involved with a couple of bands many years ago during my teens, and all of them were guitar pickers. And I was the drummer, you see. But I used to play, when I was a youngster, we used to, coming from an Italian background and all the European sort of thing, they all wanted me to play the piano accordion. Mum and Dad were always got to play the piano accordion, can't play anything else. And I loathed it because I wasn't really keen in wanting to play it, but I had to make them happy. They were paying for the lessons and everything back then because, you know, I was young. And I went, and it was a Wednesday night. We did these little sessions, and it was at the Darabin, I don't know what that, I think it's the Darabin RSL these days, but there's a laneway at the side of the Darabin RSL, and right at the back there was a little sort of room. It was like a big shed, if you know what I mean, and in there they had classes, and they used to teach you to play instruments, and I was there learning the piano accordion, and there you have it. So from that, the accordion, I got to play the organ, because you know, same sort of notes and everything, but the drums was my favourite, because we were in the drumming squad at school, and I used to enjoy doing that, banging away on the drums. Not that I had a drum kit at home, but that's the only way I could play it, play the drums. But we were in a band. We used to hire our equipment and everything, but all my mates, they were all guitar pickers, and they loved it. So there you go. Brings back some fond memories. Good on you, Terry. Always nice to hear from you, and keep listening. The best is yet to come.

0: Tell me.
1: He must quit, that guy, whoever's playing there.
0: Tommy, you must have been born with a guitar in your bed, mate.
1: So pretty much, I started at a very young age. I was into music long before I could play it. My mother told me she used to put me to sleep every day when I was a little baby, in front of the record player, and put a stack of records on, and that's the only way I would get to sleep.
0: I've got to ask you this question, Tommy. Who have been your biggest influences, apart from Chet Atkins, in the guitar music industry?
1: Apart from Chet Atkins, there's so many.
0: B.B. King?
1: B.B. King, the list is as long as your arm.
0: It's endless,
1: When I was a kid, I listened to music by Jimmy Rogers, Hank Williams, Jim Reeves, Don Gibson, the Everly Brothers, Elvis Presley, then the Beatles, and Eric Clapton.
0: Amazing.
1: And during the 70s, I listened to kind of singer-songwriter people like Don McLean and Gordon Lightfoot and people like that. I discovered jazz and blues and that in my later teens, and I was big into Joe Pass and B.B. King, Albert King and Albert Collins, and then along came Stevie Ray Vaughan and blew them all away.
0: Jeez.
1: But I've been my main passion in life is songwriting. I'm a songs player, you know. I don't really sit around listening to guitar records as such. I listen more to people who write good songs and have something to say musically and with words as well. And I try to keep the influences as wide as, from Mozart to Nirvana. So
0: yeah.
1: I think it's a good idea to learn, beg, steal and borrow from every genre of music.
0: It's part of the progress of experience along the way with the music industry.
1: Well, that's right. I mean, the other thing too, of course, is you can't buy experience. You've got to go out and live it and learn from it. And life becomes your teacher, and you find what works. And otherwise, I wouldn't have got any further than the corner pub if I didn't have a vision of where I was going. And
0: because the world's your oyster, absolutely.
1: And I've always seen myself on the concert stage. That's why I'm playing Dallas Brooks Hall. It's a beautiful place.
0: Yeah.
1: Of course, I've played everywhere there is to play in Australia, but my sights have always been on the whole world, it's not just playing. It's also getting to know people and other people, other cultures, and learning from them, and that has a good and positive influence on your music. There's no way I could have written certain songs if I hadn't actually been in Italy or been in Germany or been in France or whatever, so I've written songs on planes, on trains, in buses and back of cars and in subways and airports. I've written songs everywhere, and most of my songs are inspired by things that happen to me or people I meet and stuff like that. So I'm always playing from the pure emotion of that moment,
0: Well, we're going to talk about your latest CD, Endless Road, very shortly, and because you've written you've written most of the songs on that CD,
1: yeah,
0: I understand.
1: That's right.
0: Well, we'll talk about that very shortly, but I want to ask you this question because there's a lot of young guitar players out there who really want to get a break in the industry.
1: Right.
0: Now, obviously, how did you get your biggest exposure there, Tommy? How far back do we go?
1: I think, first of all, let me say, a lot of people say, how do I get noticed, and I always say, get good. That's the first thing. If you're good, people are going to hear about you. So get good first. Get your repertoire together, get your playing together, get your presentation together. I think that probably, the biggest break for me as a solo artist would have been in 1988 when I toured with John Denver, and my album Up From Down Under debuted in the top 10, and then the next album, Dare To Be Different, was a number one album, and then Determination, the third album, I won Male Artist of the Year, Songwriter of the Year, and the album won an ARIA for Best Adult Contemporary Album. So that was 1991, so I think that period there was the real launching pad. And then, of course, thanks to shows like The Midday Show and Hey Hey It's Saturday and stuff like that
0: exposure.
1: I was on all the time, that really broke down a lot of doors for me. And I think Chet Atkins also really helped me along overseas. I mean, the fact that I recorded an album with him instantly gave me a credibility especially in the United States, because Chet only played with the best players. He did albums with Jerry Reed, with
0: Mark Knopfler,
1: with Les Paul, and with Mark, of course.
0: Yep.
1: So that was the greatest honour of my life, and, a dream come true, really.
0: You recorded that round about 1997, I take it?
1: Yeah, that's right.
0: A great session that would have been too. It must have been inspiring for you.
1: It was great. Well, actually, Chet was suffering pretty ill health at that time, and
0: was
1: so
0: he?
1: I had to take over the project and put it all together, and then lead him through his parts and try to make it as easy on him as possible, because he was really battling with his motor skills. They discovered a brain tumor, and so he was a tough guy. He was really, and I don't mean that in the sense that he was tough as in hard to get on with or whatever. He was great to get on with, but he was fighting for his life the whole time, you know.
0: I have a Chet Atkins album, an LP that goes way back to the 50s, where he just does an acoustic session completely on his own with his guitars, no accompaniment, nothing at all, and he's just magic.
1: Oh,
0: absolute magic.
1: There's no doubt about that. And you know, I promised him before he died, I promised him that I would tell the world about him, and I would carry on the work that he started, and nobody's done it better, you know.
0: And what about Les Paul? Did you ever catch up with Les Paul,
1: yeah,
0: Tommy?
1: I played with Les a few times. He's got there's a club in New York City where we play. It's called the Iridium Jazz Club, and he plays two shows on a Monday night there.
0: Yeah.
1: And the world comes to see him, you know.
0: Is he still with us?
1: Oh, absolutely.
0: Very much so.
1: I played with Les just before Christmas.
0: My God.
1: And he'll be 90. Now.
0: Amazing.
1: Oh, yeah. And he's a great, great man.
0: Because his lovely partner, Mary Ford, deceased many years ago.
1: Yeah, that's right.
0: But,
1: well,
0: they're a great team.
1: His son, who does the sound for him, Russell, he looks a lot like Mary.
0: Does he?
1: Yeah.
0: Now,
1: Les is a great man. He's still playing well, and his body's riddled with arthritis, but he still gets up there and plays, and he's just so full of fun, you know.
0: The consummate performer, no doubt about that.
1: I remember him saying he's got an Australian bass player, a girl named... can't remember her name, but she's a wonderful, wonderful player, and she's a very, very pretty girl, and he said, this is my bass player, and he said, she makes me feel like I'm a condemned building with a new flagpole.
0: Well, that's it. Making him feel young all over again.
1: Yeah.
0: Well, you know, that's the impression that's the impression I get too, because I find myself, and I've spoken this and mentioned this to a lot of people around me, preferably people that are much younger than my age group, and I work with one that's 30 years my age group, my junior, and it's just this feeling of being young and feeling young all over again, because you do like the crazy things they do and just their ways of life, I think.
1: That's right,
0: and it makes you feel good about it too, Tommy.
1: Well, I think you've got to forget about the calendar and the...
0: Indeed.
1: Know, half the time I don't even know what day it is.
0: You're not wrong.
1: Get along and enjoy myself and do the best I can. When I'm around teenagers, I don't feel any older than them.
0: Yeah.
1: So, and it's just the way it is. You just naturally are that way.
0: Now, Tommy, let's talk about abroad. Now, you've gone overseas, and you mentioned this in an article in the paper yesterday, that really any guitar picker out there that really wants to make a name for himself and really wants to get on in the business and improve their skills is to go abroad and expose yourself to the audiences over there.
1: That's
0: and
1: right.
0: Learn off your mistakes.
1: Well, I think there's no, like I said before, you can't buy experience. You've got to go and do it. And, you know, Australians have a lot to say in this world, and I think we fit in wherever we go. But there's so much to be learned there, and you know, I think we've really got to get out there and see how other people do things, and take our music and our culture to their music and their culture. And I know from playing in places where I thought, I hope they're going to like this. You know, years ago I was like that. These days I'm like, I know they're going to like it, and it doesn't matter whether they understand English or not.
0: Yeah.
1: Music's my language.
0: Mm. Now, you've been abroad, and you're based in Nashville these days, I understand?
1: Well, I have a base there. I have a base in England and...
0: Germany?
1: One in Germany.
0: Yeah.
1: And I get around the planet. I do about 320 shows a year.
0: And I believe you've just done the Czechoslovakia and Prague, is that right?
1: Yeah, we did Poland. We flew after the English tour, which was Ireland and Scotland and Wales and England. We finished there, and we flew straight into Poland. We did two shows in Poland, and then I did a workshop as well. And they all understood English very well, and I didn't need an interpreter. And then we got in the car the next day and drove down to Prague in the Czech Republic. That was not this past Sunday, but the Sunday before. And got on the plane in London. We flew from Prague to London, London to Bangkok, Bangkok, Sydney, Canberra, and then I did my first show in Canberra that night, last Wednesday night.
0: Tommy, you're amazing because the Endless Road Tour has certainly taken you far and wide, and you're big time overseas these days.
1: Things are going really well. I'm really, really pleased with how things are going. I mean, I've been you know, knocking away at it for a long, long time. And, and yet that's the only way that you're going to get to the masses. It's a big world out there, and you just have to keep going back, you know, building a crowd. So, you know, I used to fly in and play a show in L.A., a show in San Francisco, maybe one in New York, and that was it. And now I just play everywhere now.
0: You must do all the blues joints in America, right?
1: I'm mostly playing theatres, which is good.
0: Yeah.
1: The places that are the smallest are the ones in places like Los Angeles, where I play an acoustic venue there called McCabe's, which is like the premier acoustic gig of California. But it only seats about 200 people, so I have to do two nights in a row.
0: Yeah, very intimate.
1: So it's wonderful. Yeah. Things are going to continue to grow. I've just signed a 3-album deal with a label called Favored Nations in America, which is Steve Vai's label.
0: Jeez.
1: And I'm signed a deal here with ABC.
0: Oh, good on you, mate.
1: Yeah,
0: well done
1: indeed. I'm really, really pleased. It's nice. I feel like I found a good home, you know?
0: Yeah. Now, recently you were honoured on This Is Your Life here in Australia, and some of the great friends of yours turned up to see on that particular night, and one name that comes to mind, an up-and-coming guitar picker, and I tell you what, he was a tiny little guy when he was first introduced on television, Nathan Cavalieri.
1: That's right, yeah.
0: Gee whiz. Would you say one of your protégés there, mate?
1: Oh, well, he's been like a little brother to me all my life, and I've just loved him dearly ever since
0: He's certainly come of age, though, hasn't he, Tommy?
1: Huh?
0: He's certainly come of age.
1: Oh, yeah, he's doing great. I mean, we did the McDonald's commercial together, I remember, when he was really young. And he was just so good on screen. He just jumped out of the screen, you know?
0: Yeah.
1: But Nathan's now, you know, got a band together, and he's doing really well. I always knew he would. His brother Josh is a good musician, too.
0: Yeah. Well, good on him, and we wish him all the very best. Absolutely. Tommy, look, it's been just a joy, a treat talking to you.
1: Thanks, brother.
0: And Tommy, we're going to go out with another track off this CD that you brought out a little while ago, and Dare to Be Different.
1: Yeah.
0: And I'm going to choose track number 7, Guitar Concerto de... How do you pronounce that? Aranjuez?
1: Rodrigo's Guitar Concerto de Aranjuez.
0: Yeah. That's a wonderful piece of music, though.
1: Oh, it's beautiful. It's the adagio section. There's actually 4 sections in that song, and that's the adagio section.
0: Yeah. So here we go. We'll go out with this one. Stay on the line there, Tommy, and we'll give you a personal thanks. But in the meantime, ladies and gentlemen, we've been speaking to the pure legend himself, guitar virtuoso, Mr. Tommy Emmanuel.

0: Wow. The one and only Tommy Emmanuel. Gee whiz. What a picker. Absolutely fantastic. One of the best there, Tommy Emmanuel, and the beautiful piece of music, that guitar concerto de Arreguez, and Tommy does it so beautifully too as well. And that's lifted off a CD. I have it right here before me, and it's called Dare to be Different. And he does every piece on this CD in every different form. I mean, he even does the Shadows, the Rise and Fall of Flingle Bunt. I'll just play you just a few bars of that. I got a few text messages up there. I must acknowledge those. But have a listen to Tommy Emmanuel doing the Rise and Fall of Flingle Bunt, the Shadows' big hit.
1: Oh, yeah.

Isn't he great? And that's the old Shadows big hit from way back when. The Rise and Fall of Flingle Bunt. And here he is doing guitar boogie. Cop this.

Just Super, Guitar Boogie, and that is Tommy Emmanuel. He's passed on three wonderful CDs to me, and every CD has got some great selections in there. Quite a wide and varied range of tunes. And have a listen to this. Just Super. Tommy Emmanuel, our guest this afternoon. We've got a gentleman coming up very shortly, getting him on the line, and that's Chris Wynn. And he's from a company that specialises in custom guitars. And he's going to come down the line, and the company is Thomas Lloyd Custom Guitars. And we're going to talk to Chris very shortly. First of all, I better get into these wonderful text messages that have come through. Thank you, everybody out there. Nancy of Templestowe. Nice to hear from you there, Nancy. Thank you. Wow, that interview was so great. Tommy Emmanuel, what a musician. He certainly is, and he continues to be too, Nancy. And you have sent in another text message up here, and it goes to say, "Hi, Ronnie, love your enthusiasm. You are such a bright spark in the nicest way." And I listen every week. And have been a little bit lazy putting fingers to the bone. Haven't been sending in any text messages of late. That's okay. Love each program and only... Also, she says, "I love Otmar Liebert, who played Barcelona Nights, which was beautiful too as well." Great show, Ronnie. Nancy from Templestowe. Good on you, Nancy. Always nice to hear from you. And thank you for your text messages out there. And keep listening because plenty more to come up until 3 p.m. Okay, we got one here from Hit Scene. Frank is out there. He said, "Wasn't that you that performed on TV as Ronnie Lopiccolo?" Yes, that was me. That was me there, Frank, incognito. So there we go. I hope John's not listening out there. All right. We've got another one here, and we're just going down the trailer. Here we go. We've got a couple more. Unreal. I have a Tommy CD from 2023 titled Accomplice 2. I've yet to see that one. I haven't got that one there. Who sent that in? I've got to check that. It's got no name here. Oh, man. Hang on. I'll just get this going here. It's bouncing up and down this. Oh, it's from Gina. Hello, Gina. And must have another listen. I have seen him performing at Tamworth. Tommy Emmanuel. Gee whiz, I didn't know that. And he was a guest of My Car. Tommy puts CGP after his name on the cover. Well, there we go. Isn't that amazing? Hang on. I'll just get this going here. It's bouncing up and down this. Oh, it's from Gina. Hello, Gina. And must have another listen. I have seen him performing at Tamworth. Tommy Emmanuel. Gee whiz, I didn't know that. And he was a guest of My Car.

0: a gentleman who specialises in custom guitars, and his name is Chris Wynn, and he's going to join us this afternoon on the program. So let's say hello to Chris Wynn, and welcome aboard there, Chris.
1: Yeah, how are you?
0: Very good indeed.
1: That's good.
0: Now, Chris, how is it out there at Munsellvat? What's the weather like?
1: Oh, it's beautiful, beautiful sunny morning.
0: I bet it is.
1: And good for guitar making.
0: All right. Guitar... instrument, the instrument of the guitar has got to be one of your masters there, because you build these guitars and you choose fine timbers to make the process of this instrument. Is that correct?
1: That's right, yeah. I mean, we're very, very lucky here in Australia to have an abundance of beautiful instrument-making timbers, whether it be for guitars or even other instruments, as violins or cellos or anything like that. And as I say, we're a bit spoiled.
0: Yeah. Now, when you build a guitar, let's go direct from the beginning now. When you build this guitar, which part of the instrument do you start with? The shell or what?
1: You usually start bending the sides, bracing up the back, and then you would move onto the soundboard and then fitting the neck. That's basically the four main sections of the instrument. And the students that I teach, that's how we go through that process, and to the final sanding and finishing and then playing, of course.
0: Yeah. Now, the moulding of the shape of the guitar, how does that come about? Obviously, you've got to cut that into a precision size, don't you?
1: Yes,
0: because guitars have different sizes, don't they?
1: That's
0: there's long
1: right.
0: necks and short necks.
1: That's right, yeah, for different sounds. I mean, the guitar's been obviously developed over the last 150 years that we know today as a modern instrument, and you get particular sizes to suit different styles of music. The bigger the sort of guitar is in the Dreadnought, which is a very standard shape that a lot of people would see in a shop, is designed for people who really like to just strum and sing songs and things like that, where you get the smaller bodied ones that you would probably see someone like Eric Clapton playing more finger style are a lot smaller, and that's the sort of design that you can do. You can basically make a guitar to suit your style of playing.
0: Now, Chris, you also you go right down to the bridge holding the strings. Do you use certain materials for tones?
1: Yes, exactly. Yeah, the bridge is probably one of the most important things, if not the most important thing, of a guitar. Is, you know, it's got to be very light and very strong. And as I say to people, it's like the soundboard itself has to move. It has to move, and the more it can move, the more tone, the more volume we get. And so the more weight you would put on that, the less chance it's to move. And it's sort of saying, like, if I put my hand on your chest, you'd find it very hard to breathe. And it's a similar sort of thing. So you've got to have a very light, very tonally good timber for that purpose. And again, that's where all the string energy comes to actually move the soundboard, where obviously all the sound is coming from. So it's a very, very crucial part of the guitar-making process, is just making that bridge.
0: Are these just plain acoustic guitars? Are they electric guitars as well, or what?
1: No, I make acoustic guitars, classical guitars, and again, all out of solid timbers. There's nothing sort of plywood or laminated and stuff like that. So, again, you're really developing a great sound out of a solid piece of timber.
0: And what about the scratch plates? Are they applied too? Do you apply those?
1: Yeah, again, you know, scratch plates are put on at the end of the guitar as well, and it's again for someone who uses a plectrum strumming a lot, because, you know, you tend to mark the front of the soundboard. But someone who uses, again, just using fingers as in a finger style instrument may not need to put that on. They may not just, you know, they may be just happy not to put it on and just have the natural finish of the soundboard. But yeah, a lot of guitars do have the plectrum guards for that reason of not marking the soundboard.
0: Now, what about the nylon strings? Do you choose a particular type of nylon, or is there, you know, a certain nylon that you have to use?
1: Yeah, again, we're very lucky. We have you know, big companies around the world who develop strings to suit you know, that particular style of instrument. So again, obviously your acoustic guitar has metal strings, and your classical, because it's a warmer tone, nylon will give a warmer sound to the guitar, so they're developed to have that sort of sound from the nylon string.
0: Also, a lot of the pickers are pretty fastidious about their petrums too. Is there a particular type of petrum that people do favour?
1: Yeah, again, that's what one of the things I ask people, when, you know, whether I custom make them something or they play themselves. Everyone seems to have their own plectrum that they're happy with. Because, again, some of them are like a millimetre thick, some of them are a little bit thicker, some of them are a little bit thinner. You tend to find the ones that are thinner are good, again, for strumming. The thicker ones, which, you know, it's a bit like using a nail on your finger, you know, more for sort of doing a lot of single note stuff. And again, some people don't use them at all. They just

0: happy to strum with their hand, the back of their finger. So, so everyone's got their own little way of doing things, which is great. And that's one of the things I love to share with people.
1: And we overlook one particular point of the making of the guitar, lacquer coating. Now, is there a special resin that you use?
0: Yeah, I don't use a lot of lacquer finishes in my instruments. I go for a very traditional Danish oil finish, which again was, you know, it's been used for hundreds of years, because for me it gives the guitar a lot more chance to breathe, to give its true quality of sound that will come out of it. I mean, they've developed some great lacquers now which are very light and still protect the guitar, and that's what it's about, because again lacquers can put 20-30% more weight on the soundboard, which I was talking about before, which can dampen the sound.
1: Right.
0: So you want something, again, a really light finish that can obviously looks great, but and also will protect the instrument.
1: I tell you what, when you're building these guitars, Chris, they must be all like your babies when you complete an instrument.
0: They are. Every time one comes out of the workshop, it is. It's like having a child leave home, because you do get very, very attached. And even the students that come along here, I get attached to their guitars.
1: Indeed.
0: Too. So the day that they head off, I certainly sit down for a good hour or so and have a good play of them.
1: Now, I've got to ask you this question. What's the difference between a flamenco guitar and an acoustic guitar? I don't play guitar myself, but I have a lot of friends around me that do play the guitar.
0: Yeah, again, a flamenco guitar, is the sound quality in that is a very dry, quite bright sound. It's mainly to accompany singers, so it's got to have a lot of what I call punch. So the timbres that they use for that gives that resonance to do that, and I'm sure your listeners have seen a flamenco guitarist. They're very aggressive. The bracing system underneath the soundboard slightly different, but they're looking again for that particular sound that will actually cut through someone singing and performing. So it's all the guitars are just so different in how you construct them.
1: And how long does it make you to take you to complete a guitar, to make a guitar in the process?
0: Yeah, the process of actually putting it together, again, you can do that within a couple of weeks of actually putting it together ready to be oiled or lacquered.
1: Is that a fact?
0: Yeah, but 2 weeks. For someone like myself, which obviously the guitars that I sell are very high-end, I'll string one up and I might play it for a month or two for it to really let it settle down and fine-tune it, as in getting my hand underneath the soundboard and maybe taking a little bit more off a brace because one of the notes is lacking a little bit of tone quality. So I can take up to a month or two, and they vary, as far as time, whereas, teaching people here, they go through the process and they make a great sounding guitar, and then they do that all within 2 weeks.
1: Now, before we get on to the guitar lessons, has there been any takers in purchasing your guitars, any well-known names that come in mind, top of your head, that have picked up your guitar, mate?
0: No, not really. I mean, I've had a few people around Australia, but I've sold a few overseas in Europe and over in America. I'm actually heading off soon to America. It'll be guitar festival over there to obviously show my wares. But one of the things I'm very, very passionate about is using Australian timbers, because we have, as I say, we've got such beautiful quality timbers here, and the world is recognising that as far as tonally and visually, they're just magnificent.
1: And what's the brand name of your guitar there, Chris?
0: Thomas Lloyd Guitars. It's a family name. I named it after my father. For me, it's got a nice name, nice ring to it.
1: Now, Chris, you run a course on guitar work and lessons. Tell us all about that.
0: Yeah, again, people come in and basically do what I do, for a job, for a living. They come down and select what timbers they want to use. We talk about what style of guitar they're looking for, what style of play they are. So they're really, again, custom making it to really suit themselves, not myself, not someone else in the class. And that's the great thing about it. They get exactly what they want visually and sound-wise, and it just really works well. And again, being at Montalvat is just the best place to do it.
1: Yeah. It's a lovely area of Melbourne too. You have many people from all parts of Australia coming over, including people from overseas?
0: Yeah, all parts. Yeah, I've just had a gentleman book in from Canada and another one book in from Germany.
1: Amazing.
0: So they're heading over here to use Australian timbers to build a guitar. So, that's exciting, and that's what it's about for me. And the class I've got at the moment, I've got a gentleman from Queensland, Sydney, Canberra and Adelaide.
1: Wow.
0: You know, and it's great to bring them, as I say, into Melbourne, but more so into Montsalvat to share this great experience.
1: Yeah. Well, good for you. Well done there, mate. And I wish you all the success in the world. I reckon, you know, the craft of making a guitar, the instrument itself, it's got to be, you know, something very sought after. And people like your good self, there's not too many people that do this this profession, is there, Chris?
0: No, there's not. And again, it's one of the things that when I first started nearly 20 years ago, I didn't know where to go, what to do. And a lot of it was over in America or Europe. And I thought, well, there must be something here. And I basically just taught myself. And now the great thing, I'm able to pass that on to other people and let them experience, say, what I experience every day. And it's just great.
1: Well, good for you, mate. Now, you've got a website. Would you care to put that over for us?
0: Yeah, it's thomasloydguitars.com.au.
1: Now, what about a phone number, Chris? Are you happy to put over your phone number if people wish to make contact with you?
0: Yeah, my workshop number is 9431 2490.
1: Chris, great pleasure talking to you, mate.
0: Thank you very much for your time.

0: 96.5 Winner FM, our program Saturday Express. What a piece of music that is. And that is my resident guitarist that comes in each and every year, Nello Giansericusa, Nello G. And he plays his guitar so exquisite. And there we go. And I Love Her. That's a Beatles piece, and he certainly plays that in fine style, doesn't he, eh? Very romantic. AJ's going to come in and join me. Ha! Where are you, AJ? She's shot out, has she? Gone out of the studio? I don't know. Is she still around? No, she's gone out. Oh, she is. And she's going to come in and join me and sit down before me, and we're going to have a chin wag, because coming up at 3 p.m, AJ is going to host her program, as she does each and every week. I really enjoyed your program last week. The guest you had too. I was listening on the way home.
1: Yeah. Did you happen to hear, though, was there a lot of interference? Did you hear the interference?
0: There was a couple of operators here at the studio.
1: Yeah, there was.
0: They said that they had dropouts during the course of their program.
1: Oh, no. What I mean is, did you hear, because when we played it back on the...
0: Say hello to the listeners before...
1: How remember, first of all.
0: Well, you started,
1: hello, darling. Hello, Ronnie. Hello to your lovely listeners.
0: That's it. So getting back to what you were saying.
1: Getting back in there. Sorry, Glenn.
0: That's all right.
1: No, there was a whole lot of we had the studio had sound issues.
0: Okay.
1: It was shocking.
0: Well,
1: you couldn't
0: They had problems through the week with the phones because of the Telstra.
1: That's right. Yes,
0: so
1: all right.
0: Joseph was he gave us a call during the course of the program on Thursday to say he couldn't get any calls in because of the telephone communication.
1: Oh, well, last Saturday it was a different story, but so did you hear the interview?
0: Saw bits I heard bits and pieces of it.
1: But
0: yes.
1: Anyway, you enjoyed it.
0: I did.
1: He was lovely, actually. Yeah, great guy. Very talented.
0: Not only that, he mentioned something there about his family too as well towards the end of the interview. And he was...
1: Rob Eggleston too, by the way, in case anyone's wondering. Yes.
0: Yeah.
1: Yep.
0: And he was talking about his instrument and everything, and his family too, because I think he's got a child. He's married. Had a baby child.
1: Uh-huh. Yeah, that's right.
0: There you go. And, he was talking about, you know, playing the instrument and so forth and being involved with the group and that, you know, and sort of, you know, shuffling around that and family issues.
1: Yeah.
0: So,
1: lovely. Yeah. I'll let him know. I'll get him to listen to your podcast so he can hear that little shout-out, Rob Eggleston. Yeah, that was wonderful. It was a really great chat. But just a shame, though, on the – certainly the podcast, all you hear is all the way through. And even, you know, others texted in that we had some issues. But anyway.
0: I've got a gripe about podcast. Don't get me going on this, because I'm thinking to myself – we've got podcasts. I know it's a convenience for some people because they can't listen in on a certain time and everything. But and they use the podcast because, you know, if they can pick up on the program. But, yeah, people can sort of, you know, not listen into your show live, and it's more spontaneous when it's live and presented live rather than on podcast, if you know what I mean.
1: Yeah.
0: And if you're here in the studio and you're doing the program – and you got text messages.
1: I know.
0: Yeah.
1: So good.
0: And people want to send you text messages on podcasts, they can't do it.
1: Yeah.
0: They're not coming through.
1: Yeah. It's just that not everyone can listen in when we're actually on, though, live. Do you know what I mean?
0: Yeah.
1: So, and it's wonderful if you want to replay all the magic.
0: Oh, if you want to replay it.
1: That's fair. Not me. I'm saying the listeners, hopefully.
0: Well, the listeners, but I don't want to listen to myself.
1: Darling.
0: I listen once, that's enough.
1: That's right. Yours is fantastic. I'm so glad that yours is on podcast, though.
0: Oh, well, we're on. Hey, all of us are on podcast.
1: Most, I think.
0: I had nothing to do with it. They just said to me, we're putting you on podcast.
1: So are you.
0: I said, oh, yeah?
1: Yeah.
0: Do as you please.
1: I'm glad.
0: I don't care.
1: Yeah, how are you anyway?
0: I'm doing swell.
1: Good week.
0: What did we do? Last night we went out for a tea at the local club where we go, the whole family.
1: What did you have?
0: Port Howe steak with chips.
1: Nice big
0: one. And salad. A big, thick Port Howe steak, 200 gram.
1: Also, I was going to say $200, which wouldn't surprise me.
0: And I love it well done.
1: Do
0: with
1: you?
0: Gravy,
1: I like
0: gravy
1: my medium
0: sauce.
1: Rare.
0: Oh, I shouldn't be to. Eating it.
1: I don't eat much, but yeah.
0: But and gravy sauce, oh, beautiful.
1: Ooh.
0: Beautiful.
1: Yeah.
0: And we were in great company, had a cousin over.
1: Oh, yeah.
0: And he came
1: from
0: to
1: Italy?
0: Visit us. Yeah. And
1: cool.
0: we're going out for tea tonight. You want to come? Boom. Off we went.
1: Job's done.
0: And that's how it is.
1: Very nice.
0: And how you been?
1: Very well, thank you. I was on leave for a couple of weeks.
0: Yeah.
1: Yeah. No, literally.
0: It wasn't last week. It was a couple
1: of
0: weeks before.
1: No, not just leave from here. I had one show offshore and then a couple of weeks before that. But no, from the day job. Yeah.
0: Oh, right.
1: The regular. Yeah. But so back this week.
0: Yeah.
1: Yeah.
0: You remember the first day you started at the studio?
1: Yes, here? I do.
0: 2010, was it?
1: Yes, that's right.
0: 2010.
1: Well, that's when I started doing the voiceovers. And then 2013 was when I started doing shows.
0: Unreal.
1: And I had gorgeous Adrian Hook just beside me.
0: Well, he's one of the, he's like the lounge suite of Inner FM. like the lounge suite. He's been here since the year died.
1: I know. I adore him. He's so good. He's so good. I love his voice.
0: Yeah.
1: You know?
0: Well, you see, when we first came into this medium, you know, when the radio station fired up, they were only 3 months in the making, I think, when I joined up.
1: Really?
0: Yep.
1: Gee, wizzo.
0: And I just happened to be travelling through the cutting down at Ivanhoe.
1: Oh, yeah.
0: Coming through, heading towards Warringal Shopping Centre.
1: Mm.
0: Okay. And I had the radio was on 3AW and I wasn't interested in listening to Neil Mitchell. Was hosting a program, a talkback program, and he had this guest on. It bored me to death. And so I had a search tune radio. And what I did is you just pressed the button.
1: Yeah.
0: It was ahead of its time. We're talking here 1991.
1: Yeah, you're right.
0: And and it landed on 96.5.
1: God.
0: Straight from AM to FM. And they were looking for volunteers. And I think it was Bill Gostrey who happened to be on there at the time. And he was requesting for volunteers to come in.
1: Gee.
0: I'm heading towards Warringal and I was on holidays.
1: See?
0: I was coming back from Camberwell and I was on holidays and I had time to spare and I dropped in. And
1: gee.
0: And that's how it all happened.
1: How wonderful. Isn't it funny how life works and timing?
0: You don't plan them. They just happen.
1: I know. That's always the
0: best. And there was a guy here called Gordon Riddell. He
1: was
0: the operator and coordinator of the station and
1: a
0: very stern man. He's from the ABC of radio.
1: Oh, God.
0: And, he welcomed me in a not a pleasant manner. But
1: yeah, some people have attitude, don't they?
0: Well, you know, it takes all kinds.
1: Yeah,
0: but I was quite persistent.
1: Yeah, I bet you were. Good.
0: He pushed me over. Well, he didn't push me physically.
1: Ew.
0: He just said, he took my arm and he just said, come over here and I'll show you what you got to do. So, and he took me to this desk. It was in the corner and they had a commander phone.
1: Oh, yeah.
0: I mean, you got to remember the old phones back then, 91, they were just
1: wind
0: up and dot ones, you know, digital ones. Well, when I saw this commander, I was like, oh man, I'll never know how to operate this.
1: It
0: had that many instruments, you know, all over a commander. If anybody remembers a commander, and he said, oh, when they ring in, you just take the call. I said, but what? Which button do I press?
1: It's like you'd be a lovely receptionist, Ronnie.
0: Oh, no, well, you have to learn. You learnt off the cuff.
1: Mm-hmm.
0: That's how it was.
1: Yeah.
0: You just, you know, if you had it in your heart, you really wanted to do something.
1: That's right.
0: You would.
1: You do.
0: Yeah.
1: You
0: sort of stretch yourself out to do it. And that's how it happened.
1: That's correct.
0: Okay, enough of me. What's happening on your show this
1: summer? Okay, So a great playlist, but I actually am going to do a tribute to the lovely Bonnie Tyler. So a couple of tracks for her. Very sad, though.
0: Do you know she had never had a family of her own?
1: Really?
0: No kids. She'd been married to the same husband for 53 years.
1: God.
0: She's the sort of woman that she got married for keeps.
1: Yeah.
0: And they were a loving couple as from day one.
1: Mm-hmm.
0: And he was beside her right up until her death.
1: Gee.
0: She's got an extended family of nieces, nephews and godchilds.
1: Yeah.
0: You got no idea. Aww. If you look it up, you'll find out. But look, she is a darling. But she had hits like Something in France. What was it?
1: Yeah, Lost in France.
0: Lost in France.
1: Her first one, but the big one,
0: The yellow one was?
1: Yeah, that one. Yeah, that one.
0: Total Eclipse of the Heart.
1: That's right.
0: No, that came later.
1: Yeah, no, no, no. Actually, that came a year after that. But
0: no, there was another one. There was another one in between.
1: We've got Wait the Hero one, but that was later.
0: No, there's another one in between.
1: I've got the dates in front somewhere.
0: It's not coming
1: to
0: me.
1: I've got the dates in the next door.
0: Okay, we'll be paying a tribute on Thursday anyway.
1: Yeah.
0: So she did all that. She got an MBE and she received 3 Grammy Awards to her credit over the years.
1: Wow. She did well.
0: And she's from Wales.
1: Yeah. So beautiful girl.
0: Yeah.
1: Yeah.
0: And a delightful. But she was in Portugal for an operation. Unfortunately, it didn't turn out for the
1: best. That's right. And Rod Stewart gave her a beautiful, because they were good friends, tribute yesterday, whenever it was.
0: And she did a duet with Shaken Stevens, you may recall.
1: Yeah, none of that surprises me.
0: Good on you, Frank. Thank you. You filled it. You got it.
1: Damn.
0: A hole in one.
1: What is
0: it? There it is on the screen.
1: I can't see.
0: You remember that song? It's a heartache.
1: Oh, that's what I meant. Sorry, that's what I meant.
0: Nothing
1: yeah, that's
0: but
1: right.
0: A heartache.
1: Ah, that's
0: I
1: the
0: love
1: one I was
0: it.
1: Thinking
0: and
1: of. That
0: I'm
1: came
0: play
1: just
0: that
1: after.
0: On Thursday.
1: Yeah, that's what I meant. I'm going out with that one. But
0: good on you, Frank. You're well done, mate.
1: Ah, damn. That's what I've got.
0: He's on the ball in the
1: yard. He is. He's so good. In fact, I was going to say to them anyway, when I do shows, feel free to correct any of my details, because you never know sometimes.
0: All right. We're going to look forward to
1: yes,
0: your program.
1: Gorge.
0: Enjoy.
1: Woo-hoo.
0: And we'll catch you after 3.
1: Thanks, Ronnie. And
0: you're welcome.
1: Hello. Bye.
0: Okay. Bye now. It's time to go, everybody. Thanks, everyone, for your company this afternoon. That's just been colossal. And these text messages that have come through as well, and a couple of phone calls along the way, makes it all worthwhile. We're always coming in to do a program and everything and to prepare a program. Frank will be on Tuesday with Evan. I haven't heard from Evan today. It's strange. Usually he sends in text messages and so forth, but there we go. Haven't heard from him. What's he got here? He's got another one here. Did you just send another one in? Oh, hang on. Let me just see. Your mother-in-law must be still the bill again. Yeah, shine. Yeah, picking up the tabs. No worries. No, we paid our way there, Frank. We can't lean on her too often. She'll go broke.

0: Never forget the occasion we were here at the old studio, and Frank says,
1: you want to do the old radio work?
0: I'm thinking, yeah, what do you got in mind? I'm going to be doing something overnight. You want to come and help me? I said, yeah, what time? Midnight to dawn. You can't be serious. And we did. And that was the start of a friendship that's still going today. Unreal. Ah, they were the best times. I tell you what, they'll never be equaled. It's moving up to 3 o'clock, everybody. 2 minutes to go. I'm looking at the weather, fill in the void. It is Saturday, the 11th of July, 2026. Mostly cloudy afternoon. Very windy out there with a chance of showers into the evening. Hey, Frank, did you listen to your mate the first hour of the program? No? Because he listens to another radio station because it plays his form of music. And then he switches it over to Ronnie DeMonte. Don't you, Frank? Let the cat out of the bag. I love it. Currently in the city, it is 11 degrees, believe it or not. Oh, gee, it's cool. I have to put on my hoodie. And showers for tomorrow, predicted at 14. So make the best of it, everybody, and take care out there if you're travelling on the roads, and enjoy your weekend. Dave Graham Jr. is going to join me on Thursday. I'm looking forward to that. Plateau Axes, and we're going to have fun. Together, we always do. In the meantime, I'm going to say adios, everybody, and take care. Bye for now.
2: 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We hope you've enjoyed the program. Look forward to your company same time next week. Goodbye now.
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26: It's perfect.

Yippee-yi-yay. First of all, thank you, Ronnie the Bonnie Lopes, for another great edition of Saturday Express. That was wonderful. A lovely chat as usual. And also, Ronnie will be back on Thursday with Plato Axes, with a special guest and semi-colleague and good friend of the station, Dave Graham Jr. That'll be wonderful as always. See ya, gorgeous. That's Ronnie just saying cheerio on his way home or wherever he's going. Anyway, guys, welcome back to Access All Areas. It's a very good afternoon on 96.5 Inner FM, 7 after 3. It's a freezing, 14, 13 in downtown Heidelberg. I wonder what the temperature is in, Trentham. Hello to Anna and Ruby. I've got your request coming up soon. Oh, my goodness. Oh, Michelle, yes. Angela, had to be your first song. That's right, Michelle. Hello, gorgeous Michelle. And if you have any requests, we'll get to the text line, which most of you know anyway. Anyway, it's nice to be back. It's always nice to be back. AJ here on the deck. I have your soundtrack for the weekend all sorted, from coastal cruising to club classics and everything in between. I'll be with you now, or from now until 5, and from 5, Ethan Lonsdale, Boogie Wonderland, and at 7, Olga and the Crumba Crew, and at 9, Adrian with New Grooves. We did a bit of a shout out to Adrian when he was asking me about, do I remember the first time coming to Inner FM? Well, it was 2010, and gorgeous Adrian, of course, was one of my trainers, or the number one trainer, really. Big thank you last week to last Saturday's special guest, Melbourne instrumentalist, musician Rob Eggleston, and his newly released track, Your Man. Unfortunately, as I mentioned to Ronnie, I mean, he said he enjoyed it, so it's great, and I enjoyed it. But we did experience a faulty sound throughout the interview. Not good at all. Stop messing with the settings. Rob has generously accepted another invite to the show. And you wouldn't know it your side, but it was a very enjoyable interview. So next time. Thank you also, Paul and Trevor from Empire Music Studio, putting on another great show, Songs of Farnham. Yeah, but today, sadly, we remember one of the most unmistakable voices in music. Born Gaynor Hopkins in the small Welsh town of Skewen, Bonnie Tyler began singing in local clubs before being discovered in the mid-70s and signed to RCA Records. Her breakthrough came in 1976 with Lost in France, but it was with It's a Heartache. That's correct, Frankie Baby Hayes. That is spot on. It's a Heartache. In 1977, that turned her into an international star, reaching the top 10 across the world. And thank you so much, Ronnie the Bonnie, because he also gave a bit of a tribute to her earlier when I was chatting with him. And following surgery to remove vocal nodules, her voice developed, you know, the wonderfully raspy, powerful sound that became her trademark and one of the most recognisable voices in popular music. In the 80s, cemented Bonnie's place in music history with unforgettable anthems like Total Eclipse of the Heart. You might hear that, you might not. And Holding Out, we kicked off with Holding Out for a Hero, one of my favourites actually. Songs that continue to inspire sing-alongs, movie soundtracks and new generations of fans. More than four decades later, Bonnie never stopped performing and recording, remaining devoted to her audiences right through to her final years. Today we celebrate an extraordinary career, a truly unique voice and a woman whose music will live on forever. We began today with one of her most iconic recordings, Holding Out for a Hero,
And we're actually going to go out with a special song that introduced so many of us to that unforgettable voice. Anyway, guys, moving along, the text line is open for any comments, birthdays, thoughts in general, and any requests. Text line 0456 965 965 or email onair@nrfm.org.au. Let's read out another text. What have we got? Frankie Baby Hayes. G'day, Angie Baby. Hope you're well. I am well. Been freezing, I tell you what. But it is slightly warmer in here, I must say. Did you know that Andy Bickers, saxophone player with Cold Chisel and Sessions with the Oils, among others, oh, darling, has died after a battle with cancer? No, I didn't think I don't think I knew that. Thanks for that, Frankie Baby Hayes. You have your finger on the pulse of everything and all of that. Yeah, very sad, isn't it? And I think there was another, oh, God, all these losses. It's extremely sad. But, guys, you know what to do. Kick back, relax, turn it up, say hi to the neighbours and keep it locked on Inner FM.

Have you ever wondered what music professional musicians like to listen to? G'day, I'm Roger Watson, and every Monday from 2 till 4, I play the music I loved when I was a professional muso, all those many years ago, and still love today. 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
6: Oh my goodness, a part of that promo or sponsorship sounds like, right, excuse me, I don't know if they pinched a couple of those voices, copied them from Saturday Night Live. 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The Californians. If you take that road, what is it? Just the way they give instructions and it's hilarious. It's in those, kind of surfy kind of dudes. And what do you mean? And but anyway, you had to be there. Do you watch Saturday Night Live? Oh, my God, so funny. But anyway, part of that reminded me of the Californians. Anyway, that's enough about that. Enough silliness. Welcome to Access All Areas, 96.5 Inner FM. Before we get to the next request, special request from Anna and Ruby, and it's a very Fredo in 7, feels like 3 in Trentham, and here it's 13 or something. Oh, my goodness me, in Melbourne. But anyway, I'll give another shout out too, by the way. 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Another great show today. Hello, gorgeous George. If you happen to be tuned in, wonderful show as always, like a lot of the shows across Inner FM. And it's 29 to 4. Got a lot of great tracks for you coming up today, guys. So welcome if you've just joined us. Kicked off with 3 in a row. We'll read the text line in a sec. 3 in a row, Heart in Danger. Southern Suns, Australian band. Southern Suns formed in Melbourne in the late 80s. And that track was released in 1990. Frontman, Jack Jones. No relation as far as I know. Distinctive vocals. Very similar, isn't it? Very similar to the other Jack. Whispering Jack. If you've just joined us. Kicked off with 3 in a row. We'll read the text line in a sec. 3 in a row, Heart in Danger. Southern Suns, Australian band. Southern Suns formed in Melbourne in the late 80s. And that track was released in 1990. Frontman, Jack Jones. No relation as far as I know.

0: Jack Jones helped make this power or that power ballad a top 10, showcasing the band's blend of rock and soul. Then we heard Tina Arena, Heaven Help My Heart. Melbourne-born Tina is one of Australia's most successful vocalists. This power ballad highlights her extraordinary vocal range and international appeal. And I believe Moonee Ponds, to be precise, is where she was raised or from. And Not A Day Goes By, another favourite, Rick Price. There's our three in a row, Aussie three in a row. And, of course, Rick is an Australian singer-songwriter. Actually interviewed him, had him live in the studio in roughly, 2015, 16, somewhere like that. So that was a bit of a buzz. He was in Melbourne promoting one of his albums, and he resides in, what's that country capital in America? Yeah, you know the one. Anyway, that's all great. Let's, what does it start with? D, God, Frankie Baby Hayes. Where's that blues, country blues and all that capital? It's on the tip of my tongue. How ridiculous. But anyway, so Red Michelle's, Red Frankie Babies. I've got this, Jim. Afternoon AJ tuning in to the utterly complete perfectionists of the airwaves in Australia. Unfortunately, the country team Cats, Dr. E secretly loves, that's right, just like he loves the Bombers, plays just after four. Who are you playing? Who are the Cats playing? But I know AJ will live up to her incredible reputation she has earned, yeah, from the massive audience tuning in. Thanks, gorgeous. Great music and entertainment, simply unmatched. But your first hour will be totally complete perfection from the ornament. So now I'm an ornament. I love it. So I'm a queen sometimes, and now I'm an ornament to Inner FM and the audience that are in awe of our incredible show. Pretty much you to a T, AJ. Thank you so much, Dave from Geelong. P.S. Very nervous as Geelong are constantly losing. Oh, my God. And I noticed you're too much of a gentleman to then say about, about the Bombers. Oh, my goodness. How are we going, Michelle and other Bomber lovers? And, you know, let's continue with Anna and Ruby's request, Cool Breeze. Interesting that she chose this one, isn't it? Anything to do with the cool temp? That our freezing winter, but you get that, I suppose, especially in Melbourne and Victoria. Cool Breeze is nice. Turn it up.
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that fits right in with Access or Areas, certainly on a lovely, cool breeze Saturday afternoon. Thank you so much, Anna and Ruby. Cool Breeze, a Jeremy Spencer band. And Jeremy is a British musician. He is a former member of the band Fleetwood Mac. Right. Ooh, it's funny because I requested a Fleetwood Mac today on George's wonderful show, Splice of Life. And I do have a Fleetwood Mac coming up, coincidentally. Next, in fact. It's a great classic too, of course. But anyway, Spencer began taking piano lessons at the age of 9 and later released a self-titled solo LP in 1970, followed by the albums. His most popular songs include Shy Love, Perilous Times and Heaven Coming Down. And, so that was that one for the lovely, gorgeous Anna and Ruby. Oh, Michelle has texted in. Oh, Michelle, please don't say it so. She wrote, and guess who we're playing tomorrow? This is the Bombers, right? The Brisbane Lions. God help us. Ethan will have a field day. Well, it depends, Michelle. Why do you assume or presume that we're going to lose and that those losers are going to win, right? Oh, I'll tell you what, wouldn't mind placing a couple of probably more shady bets on that one. But, so I've filled you in on everything else. That was a lovely, beautiful, cool breeze, yeah. Let's have a bit of a listen to this classic, a Fleetwood Mac classic, Gypsy. It was released in 1982, written by Stevie Nicks. She's such a great singer-songwriter, isn't she? She really did write a lot of great classics. Anyway, this classic from the British-American band reflects on memories, a change of freedom. It remains one of the group's most, one of the most loved songs in RFM.

0: the unmistakable vocals of Stevie Nicks in Fleetwood Mac with the wonderful Gypsy. Welcome to the show, Access All Areas. AJ here, quarter to four, 96.5 Inner FM. Thank you for your company. I hope you're staying warm. Certainly if you're in Victoria, if you're anywhere else, I'm sure you're absolutely fine. And speaking of fine, hello to our lovely listeners and friends in LA, where I'm sure it's boiling hot. As it is, they've had a bit of a heat wave in the UK too. I think they're still experiencing it. A lot of exciting news in the UK at the moment with the Royals. Got that got those couple of naughty royals have come back or have gone back there to have a bit of a visit. But hopefully that all works out very well. If you have any requests, tell me what you've been up to. What's happening? What are you having for dins? In fact, when I was listening to Spice of Life, I was preparing tonight's dinner or dish because I have a bit of an addiction to my lovely white garlicky sauce, mushroom sauce, and agnoletti. So I've started preparing that because, you know, there's a little bit of chopping with the bacon and what else? You know, bits and pieces, garlic and all of that. Tell me what you're up to. How was your week? How was it? Like, oh my goodness, I've been on leave for a couple of weeks. You know, just had a bit of, you know, whatsy. Just on leave and then I'm back this week. Oh, da-dum. But you tell me, what have you been up to? 0456 965 965, or you can email onair@innerfm.org.au. Make sure you do that. This next one, and just to make you shed a tear, because I'm mean like that, London singer Adele recorded this Bob Dylan classic coming up now for her debut album. Her soulful interpretation introduced the song to a generation of listeners. Make you feel my love. Yeah, that one. Adele. This is released in 2008 and, you know, don't touch that dial.
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0: Hi, this is Bert Newton. Over many years, I've had the pleasure of bringing to my audience many wonderful characters and personalities. 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But it takes the dedication and hard work of many volunteers to bring to you in the many programs that you hear those personalities and characters. So, why don't you become involved as a volunteer? It's a wonderful experience.
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5: Yeah, that's right. That's one pretty good... Yeah, not a bad couple of shops, these Scavengers. They've got one, as you probably just heard, in Coburg and Brunswick, I think. Hang on, I'm the one who recorded some of that. I should know, top of my head, shouldn't I? Something cheeky has just come in, I think, but we'll get to that. We'll get to that in a sec, you cheeky boy, Frankie Baby Hayes. Speaking of this very cheeky... Very cheeky, Frankie Baby Hayes. And hello, Evan, if you happen to be tuned in. Ronnie mentioned, actually. Hey, guys, can you double check? 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That's right. We have to update that one and include Evan. And what have we got here? Dave Graham Jr. Good afternoon, Angela. Great song choice. Maggie too as well. Tonight's menu is going to be a spag bowl. Dave Graham Jr. Can I request Topan? Oh, yes, you can. Cool chisel. Thank you. With two glasses of red there, Dave Graham Jr. I received another shifty, cheeky photo earlier too, and someone else is drinking a red. I don't drink red myself, but I do understand or believe that red is pretty good for, you know, the colder weathers. That can be, that can be a good excuse anyway, hey? And so, yeah, there you go. Frankie Baby wrote, for many years I thought the Fleetwood Mac track was called Dipstick. Boom, boom, psh. I need to make a cymbals, you know, one of those response to these sick jokes. Evan, I'm recording. Are you really? I'm recording your show, Chooker. Can't listen now. Oh, okay. Yep. Love, Evan. No worries at all. Got a sexy one coming up. Oh, speaking of sexy, although I shouldn't say this. Jake, hello, gorgeous Jake, and also hello to the Bee. I was going to give Bee a bit of a shout out as well. Speedy recovery, but Jake, hey, favourite host. Oh yeah, he wants something here. Can I hear the absolute banger, "Hung Up" by Madonna? Sounds are amazing. What sounds? Oh, sounds are sounding amazing. Oh my God! Obviously, you didn't listen in last week. Anyway, I've got to let that go. Let that go. It's 4 minutes to four. Access all areas here with AJ 96.5 Inner FM. Got this sexy one coming up. Wicked Game. Do you remember this? With the very sexy Chris Isaac. He's from California. He's a singer-songwriter. Chris found worldwide success with this atmospheric hit coming up now. Famous for its dreamy guitar, which I just love. falsetto vocals and iconic video with that famous model. Now, what was the model's name, guys, in Wicked Game? Helena, wasn't it? Helena. Da-da-da-da-da. Anyway, let's get on with this one and have a look at for Madonna's for Jake.

Yeah, welcome to the second hour of Access All Areas, 96.5 NRFM, 2 after 4, AJ here on the deck. Oh, my goodness, isn't it freezing cold? Oh, man, look, I have to say, though, in the studio it's quite pleasant. It's not too hot. You know, sometimes, you know, the heater can be up high when it's redo. And, yeah, anyway, welcome to the second hour. I've got a lot of great tracks coming up in this second hour between now and 5. And we've also got your requests. If you're having a request and or, you know, did you survive? I think the kiddies' holidays, that's over now, isn't it? Not that, what would I know? But did you survive them? Text in 0456 965 965, or you can email onair@nrfm.org.au. Before we get to the next track, Static, Still Corners, oh my goodness me, so good. So what Anna is drinking, she's indulging in a little light Merlot from Oyster Bay, a place she used to work in New Zealand. I wonder what Jill from The Wine Show between 9 and 11 would have to say about that. How would she rate the Oyster Bay? But anyway, that's a great show anyway, between 9 and 11 on Sundays, The Wine Show. And what else have we got coming up? We've got Static coming up. We've got Jake's request. We've got, in a couple of tracks time, we've got Dave Graham Jr.'s as well. Thought I was going to get to something else. Still Corners, though. That's coming up. Yep. They're a dream pop duo formed in London by Greg Hughes and Tessa Murray. Static blends shimmering guitars. You know I love the guitars, guys. Lush reverb and cinematic production into a hypnotic road trip soundtrack. Oh, actually, there was another text from Mr. Geelong as well. Yeah, you're perfectly right about last week. That was a bit of a, I mean, he didn't say dog's breakfast, but it was the sound. But it's good to, I'm glad that you can hear it very clearly right now. And I think we've got, we're probably losing some of our listeners to the Geelong game that's coming up very shortly. But thank you so much, Mr. Geelong, for texting in. But let's have a listen to Static Still Corners, by Still Corners, I should say. It's just delicious. It was released in 2024.

0: love that dreamy guitar sound and lovely vocals. That was Steel Corners with Static and something, oh, very funny. So with, you know, I love to know what you're having for dinner, what's happening, you know, what you're cooking and all of that. So Anna, as I said, so she had a late lunch, noodles and vegetables, so probably just nibblies later. And she then mentioned, should I read this one out? Should I? I mean, it is funny. So she had roast duck and veg two nights ago. Oh, poor duck. Oh, my God. It just reminds me, we went to the lovely, oh, it was a beautiful, what's that lovely restaurant in Kew? It's got like a top floor, like silver service restaurant at the top and then the cafe-ish one along, someone to help me out here, Frankie Baby maybe in Kew. And just, anyway, I don't eat. I can't eat things like that. Oh, poor little animals. But not that, I mean, no judgment on anyone else. But they did, like the guy I was going out with, he's going to try and trick me actually, which, you know, you shouldn't do when it comes to this sort of thing. But anyway, we ordered something and then apparently, I don't know, he was having duck and I said, oh, my goodness, hope that wasn't one of those that was in the, you know, the pond or the lake where they, you know, where they swim along. And but anyway, you probably had to be there. But I said, I hope you didn't grab it for one of them. Anyway, he was drinking and then spat his wine out. He thought it was hilarious. You had to be there, though. And you're going to – yes, I did say what dish I'm having. I'm cooking the – mushroom, garlicky, white, saucy, agnoletti, a pasta. So that's very delicious. What have we got? Put it in the spotty pot. Yes, this current song. Yes, did you love that? Anna loved that Static, Steel Corners. Of course she would. So she's going to put that into her playlist. Oh, she just put it on her playlist a month ago. Really? Yep, that's right. Another one of those ones, Miss Anna. We've got Dave Graham Jr.'s request coming up now with Taipan Cold Chisel.
1: Taipan.

you hear the mossy. Oh, what am I doing? I've just done something. Yep. Coolish. Oh, I'm sorry, I can't pick up that line. What have I done here? That's all cool. That was Dave Graham Jr.'s request. And now we'll have a listen to Jake's Hung Up. Don't you touch that dial. I don't want anyone hanging up, all right? I don't want anybody taking any calls or anything like that, all right? So just don't. Madonna. Dave Graham Jr., Angela, Dave Graham Jr., that's right, two wines. Cheers to you.

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1: Another wonderful, wonderful show. Now, I've got this track coming up, Being a Boring, right? So I pinched this and see, well, playing his promo, it's the least I can do. I pinched this upcoming track from Gary Ross's show, Wednesday Magazine, who is anything but boring. The Pet Shop Boys are the legendary English synth-pop duo of Neil Tennant and Chris Lowe, inspired by a friend lost to AIDS. This beautifully reflective song has become one of their most acclaimed recordings. Oh, my God, you can pick Pet Shop Boys a mile away, can't you? When I was tuned in, I thought, oh, beauty, this has got to be Pet Shop Boys. And, of course, I got to pinch it in our FM.

Yeah, that helps. Turn that up. Being boring. There's nothing worse. I can't believe 25 after 4 already. And we've got quite a few. Well, we do have a few more tracks coming up. Great tracks. Speaking of great tracks, we've got Boogie Wonderland coming up at 5 with Ethan Lonsdale. So looking forward to that show. And anyway, this next little family connection is a beautiful piece of musical history. California Dreaming was a hit for the Mamas and the Papas, featuring John and Michelle Phillips. Their daughter, Chyna Phillips, would later become part of the hugely successful group Wilson Phillips, alongside Carney and Wendy Wilson, daughters of the Beach Boys legend Brian Wilson, two iconic musical families coming together across generations. Let's hear from the folks first, and then we'll hear from the gorgeous that one. Yeah? Naked and Sacred, Chyna Phillips. But, yeah, this is a great classic. This is a bit of a blast from the past.

China Phillips, keeping you warm on a Saturday afternoon. Access All Areas, Naked and Sacred. Ooh, speaking of keeping you warm, who wants to be in AJ's Naughty Corner? Because a few of you are heading in that direction. Indeed. I'll tell you what, apparently it is warm in AJ's Naughty Corner. Anyway, let's go back, blast from the past, 1989.

Interesting. Funny how certain cheeky comments get people's attention, doesn't it? Tony from Bry Hill, hello. He's a bit of a John Farnham fan too, by the way. He wants to know, now you texted in, so I hope it's okay to read. He wants to know, how do you get into AJ's naughty corner? Well, generally, no, I'm not even going to tell you actually, just in case. But Annalisa knows how to get in there, doesn't she? But let's have a bit of a listen. Who are we going to listen to now? We'll have, oh, this is lovely. Oh, might be a bit late in the show to be playing something that it's a bit too laid back, but let me find something else for you. So we will play it. Lovely, a bit of Caribbean blue in you.

that usually or generally sits nicely in the first hour of Access All Areas, but I thought I'll leave it in there. Sweet Lullaby, Deep Forest, released in 1992. Oh, we love our 90s. French duo Deep Forest combined electronic music with traditional world vocals. Sweet Lullaby introduced millions to their unique global sound. We'll have a bit of a listen to Eddie Money. A bit of Shaken, not stirred on NRFM.

Shaking. I'm shaking. I'll be shaking in my boots. I'll be in Mr. Geelong's naughty corner if I didn't get to one of his requests. Oh, my goodness, Mr. Geelong. I know you're probably watching the Cats, but you'll have to listen back on the potty. Back to the wall. I'm Divine Oz for David from Geelong. Yeah, that's right, Frankie Baby Hayes. Eddie Money was a New Yorker.

so sorry, Mr. Geelong. We're starting to cut it fine. As we come to the end of today's show, we'd like to pay our final respects to Bonnie Tyler. For 5 decades, she gave us songs filled with passion, strength, and raw emotion, delivered in a voice that was unmistakably her own. She inspired millions around the world, and her music will continue to live on for generations to come. Thank you, Bonnie, for the memories, the anthems, which is one of them's coming up right now, and the moments you've given us. Rest peacefully. We'll leave you now with the song that first introduced so many of us to that unforgettable voice. It's a heartache.

Yeah, and that's your hit of Access All Areas. Thank you so much to everyone who tuned in, text in, and for your calls. Thank you so much. Wonderful requests they were. Yeah, so thank you so much for your texts. As I said, love hearing from you. If you missed any shows, head over to the podcast on NRFM website, Apple, iHeart, or Spotify. Catch up anytime. I'll be back with you between 3 and 5 next week. Wishing you all a wonderful week ahead. And remember, don't touch that dial. Coming up at 5, Ethan Lonsdale with Boogie Wonderland.

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3: There's a major road closure affecting Bulleen Road near the Eastern Freeway on-ramp, with significant lane blocks expected until late September. Additionally, there's road construction creating delays of about 10 minutes on Hopkins Road, running from the evening into late July. Prepare for detours and plan your journey accordingly. You're now up to date with Melbourne's latest traffic on 96.5 Inner FM.
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0: That's the one. I'm Ethan Lonsdale, and it's Boogie Wonderland. Thanks to AJ for the past 2 hours of Access All Areas. 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
0: 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Coming up at 6:50, like it always does, will be the 12-incher. I can tell you this week, a song from 1984 featured on the soundtrack to the film Footloose. It became a massive hit. We'll find out a little bit more when I give you a clue. And that's, of course, coming your way at 6:50. Now, on Thursday evening, we found out the sad news that Bonnie Tyler had passed away at age 75. Known for the big hits It's a Heartache, Holding Out for a Hero, Lost in France, and the number one smash hit, which was nominated for a Grammy Award, sold over 6 million copies worldwide, and spent many weeks at number one here in Australia. Total Eclipse of the Heart. 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

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Annalise has jumped on that text line saying, "G'day, hope you're going well, driving home from work." So hope these tunes are going to get you in the mood to drive home and start to party after finishing the day off at work. And we've also heard through from Christopher who's texted in. He says, "G'day, Divinyl. All the best with the show. Can I request Opportunities by the Pet Shop Boys?" It's coming up soon for you, Christopher, but right now, Stevie Nicks, Room's on Fire. It's Inner FM.

0: 96.5 Inner FM, Eddie Money, take me home tonight. Now it is Ethan Lonsdale here, and the texts continue to come through. We've heard from AJ who's texted in, and you know, long time no hear from the Mrs. Potty, but anyway, she's back, which, I don't know, it's a good thing or a bad thing. It means I'm going to be annoyed a lot more. But anyway, she's texted in, she says, my kitchen is smelling of delicious garlic. Well, that gets me very concerned. Let's just hope it's not smelling like mushrooms as well, shall we say. But great to hear from your potty, and if you want something, which I know you do, just text in and I'll play it for you. We've also heard from Dave Graham Jr. who's texted in. He says, good afternoon, Dr. E. Great songs as always. And of course, Dave, a big supporter of Inner FM he is, pops up from time to time on air and is always listening. So great to hear from you too, Dave. If you wish to become involved as well, you want to tell me what you're up to tonight? You want to let me know what you're cooking for dinner? Hopefully not beef Wellingtons. You can. You just have to jump on the text line. So simple. The number 0456-965-965. That's 0456-965-965. Now, the All-Australian Triple Play is coming up in the next 10 minutes. And Air Supply, they're going to kick it off on Boogie Wonderland.
1: And you can dance on Boogie Wonderland. We like

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2: There's a critical road closure on Sinclair's Road, which is shut down completely for repairs until the morning of July 12th. Expect significant disruptions in that area. In addition, major road construction on Viewpoint Road has a lane blocked, causing delays. This construction is set to last until late September. A second construction zone is also creating a lane blockage on another nearby road, but it's considerably smaller. To avoid
3: Bello, it's me, your mama.
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96.5 Inner FM Real Life, catch me, I'm Fallen, wrapping up the All-Australian Triple Play on Boogie Wonderland. The texts are still coming in. We've now heard from Michelle, who's texted in. She says, good afternoon, Ethan. Enjoy your win tomorrow against the Bombers. And my poor Bombers. Well, yeah, Michelle, you know, I didn't even think of that because I guess I didn't have to think about it because it's going to happen. I don't even think the Lions have to think about, you know, winning tomorrow. They just have to come out and play the game. They don't even have to play the game probably and they'll still win. So, yeah, no good about the Bombers, but, you know, just hold in there. Another 20 years maybe and you might see a win. 20 years if you're lucky. Anyway, I also heard from the producer during the week, and that is, of course, Annalisa. I call her the producer, as I told you last week, because, well, whatever she says goes, basically. She tells me the song she wants to hear, and I play them. And she did the same thing this week. She sent me through a song, and just have a listen to this. She says to me, right, you reckon this sounds a bit rude? She goes, play me this. And I thought, oh, okay, do I have a choice? Play me this. No, please, no, thank you, no, nothing. Just play me this. So, you know what, Annalisa? I guess I got no choice. We're going to play it for you right now. One of her favourites, apparently. Diana Ross, Upside Down, 96.5 Inner FM. Turn it up.

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0: 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We've still got plenty more on the way, which is going to keep that rhythm pumping into the night, including DJ Bobo. He's on the way in the next 10 minutes. 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
3: Mate, you know who I bumped into? 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I said, mate, what have you been up to?
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It's 96.5 Inner FM, the sounds of our cities, and there's Itchy and Scratchy, the group which I reckon is the best band name. It just makes you feel uncomfortable saying it. Itchy and Scratchy. Sweetness and light. Now it is Ethan Lonsdale here, that clue for the 12-incher not far away now. Told you a song from 1984 from the Footloose soundtrack, and I'm going to tell you something a little bit deeper soon, which may just help you work it out. So you want to stay tuned to find out what that is in the next 20 minutes. But first, right now, Bobby O, She Has a Way. 96.5 Inner FM, crank it hard, the sounds of our cities.

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0: Hometown's Believe in the Beat, taking us back to the 80s and getting us into that party spirit. It is Ethan Lonsdale here. The texts are still coming through. And we just got one from Dave Graham Jr., who's texted in with a bit of a guess for the 12-incher. Now, I don't really want to give too much away, Dave, but he says, "Good afternoon, Ethan. Is it not blah, blah, blah?" Well, Dave, the reason I'm not reading that out is because you may just be correct. It's a pretty good guess. When I put it up against Michelle's and Margaret's and all those guesses, that's spot on. So well done, Dave Graham Jr. You may be correct. There's no prize, remember, but you just get the, you know, what would you say? I don't know. I guess you get nothing. But thanks for your text, Dave. Oh, the disco is coming up soon. And I'll also give you a clue for the 12-incher. And we'll just see if maybe you can get it as well. Dave's one lucky one. Let's just see if you can get it. On the way in the next 10 on Boogie Wonderland.
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1: It's time for the 12-inch single of the night.
2: I can't believe it. We're at that time already. That is the 12-incher. Before we get to that, got to tell you, we just heard there from one of Annalisa's all-time favourites. She was moving and grooving around the house to it. Revenge, Music Man. What a great hit from the late 70s. Makes you party.

Now, I mentioned before that we heard from Dave Graham Jr., who texted in a bit of a clue. Well, a clue to some people, maybe. He texted in an answer, at least, to the 12-incher. And let's just say he was pretty much spot on. Well, he was spot on. We'll give Dave the credit. Correct, Dave. Well done. But I'm going to give you a clue now to see if you can get on the same level that Dave was. So here's your clue. I already told you a song from 1984 from the Footloose soundtrack. That's how I think Dave got this song. But it was in a scene in the movie where the two young blokes were driving around on tractors and having a bit of a race. There's your clue. Cast your mind back to 1984. Cast your mind back to Footloose. Just think about that scene. How hard is it? Dave Graham Jr. got it.

Well, let's get straight into it. Can't be that hard, can it? Already made it so simple for you. Song from 1984 from the Footloose soundtrack. A massive hit. Very big on the soundtrack, very big in the film, particularly in the scene that it was in when the two guys were driving around on those tractors. Could only be one song, couldn't it? We lost her during the week on Thursday, very sadly, Bonnie Tyler. And her other big hit, Holding Out for a Hero, it is the 12-inch of the night, the extended mix. Turn this one up, rest in peace, Bonnie. Coming up next, Olga with the Crumber Crew taking you through to 9 o'clock. Will be a great show as always, don't go anywhere. And I look forward to your company again next week as always. Until then, I'll talk to you later.

0: Melbourne. Welcome to tonight's edition of the Caramba Crew. Thank you very much to Ethan for a brilliant, a superb, a seamless edition of Boogie Wonderland. I don't know, we kind of stress out about stuff here at Inner FM sometimes, and then we kind of go, you know what, we've got this. We're smashing it. We're killing it. As the kids say now, it's bet. It's bet, which apparently means it's all good. It's bet. It's a bet or it's the bet. I'm not too sure. I haven't quite mastered the actuality of that phrase at the moment, but you've heard it here first on the Caramba Crew. If you say it's bet, it's the bet, it's a bet, it means it's all good. I don't know. Let's just roll with that. Thank you very much to Ethan for the last 2 hours of Boogie Wonderland. Of course, we can catch Ethan next week from 5 p.m. where he'll be spitting out all those groovy, boogie-licious tunes for us one more time. And as always, we look forward to hearing Ethan's brilliant, his wonderful, his superb 12-inch single of the night. Of course, right there was a little bit of Hero, Bonnie Tyler, and I was grooving here in the studios, and I could do that because there was no one watching me. I say that quite confidently. There was no one watching me. Moving right along. If you want to start your party off on a Saturday afternoon before Ethan comes on air at 5 o'clock, you can always tune in from 3 p.m. The lovely AJ takes you from 3 to 5 p.m. with Access All Areas, and then Ethan steps in from 5 to 7 with Boogie Wonderland, and then you've got me from 7 to 9 p.m. I am Olga. This is the Caramba Crew. Stick with me for the next 2 hours. I kind of do a dilly-dallying kind of looking at the ARIA Top 50 charts, but sometimes I don't, including this first track of the night, because I don't know, my bestie has said to me, you know what, we really miss hearing that track, so can you please play it for me again? So you know what, especially for Anna tonight.
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0: Bit of Haim, this is Want You Back.
1: Some things were never said.
0: On the Caramba Crew, just for Anna.

0: Right, there's a little bit of Haim with Want You Back. Dedicating that one especially to Anna tonight because she asked to hear it. Because the girls went along to a basketball match and met up with Tay-Tay for that one. Oh, bit of Michael Bublé.
1: The Karamba Crew.
0: With Jason Derulo. Mix it up.

0: you should take it off. 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
1: Well, hey.
0: And this is dedicated to

0: girls that fight for equal pay, equal rights. Now, some of us are pit bulls, too. We appreciate the things you do. Thanks again for shining a light on the women that work from 9 to 5.
1: It's my pleasure.
2: Right there, that is just a little bit of Pitbull and Dolly Parton with Powerful Women, dedicating that to I've just got a bug in my throat there, but dedicating that one especially to Kerry tonight, who is an extremely powerful woman. She's managed to do everything that she's done. And these last couple of years, she's done it all by herself. So I think she's one of the most powerful women that I know out there in the world. And especially these last 2 weeks, we've got out and about just a little bit with the school holidays and stuff like that. And we've had an amazing time. So thank you, Kerry. I think you are a powerful woman. I think you're a brilliant, lovely, lovely lady as well. We always seem to have a fun time, and it's just coincidental that, I don't know, it's part of work, I guess. But I've got a very, very special birthday dedication that I have to play right now because I do believe he is listening. So I've got to play it. Of course, I absolutely have to play it because otherwise I'm going to be in a huge amount of trouble. On Tuesday, there is a young gentleman by the name of John who is going to be turning 12 years old. I can't believe it, John. Are you really turning 12? So especially for John tonight.
3: Happy birthday to you. Happy birthday to you. Happy birthday, everybody. Happy birthday to you.
2: Celebrating a birthday around about this time of the year, or if you are John, happy birthday, John. I hope you have a wonderful, wonderful day. I'm just going to say that I'm going to put some money where my mouth is, and I'm going to pay to have you arrested on Tuesday. I'm not going to say anything more than that, but seeing as though you want the experience, we're going to go and do it. Happy birthday, sweetheart.

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9: We played this one for the first time last week. It's called What's Wrong With Me? Olivia Rodrigo teaming up with the one and only Robert Smith for this one. Love it!

Nokahan right there. That is Orbiter. Not playing that for the first time here on the Corumba Crew because it has been in the charts for just a little while. It's been in the charts for 5 weeks. Currently, it's sitting in at number 42. Before that, we had a little bit of Bruno Mars. I love my Bruno Mars stuff. That is I Just Might sitting in at number 43. We also had in there Moving Down the Charts, and this is really disappointing for me because I am a huge Cure fan. Love Robert Smith. I just wish he could tour a little bit more than he has. I've seen him once in my lifetime, and this is going back to I'm going to pluck a date out of my brain. So I'm going to go back to 1997. I reckon it was 97 when I was in, well, I'm not even going to say, but I was very, very young at the time, and The Cure came to Australia and toured. Robert Smith is not very good on the planes. He's, he's not very good on flights at all, apparently. So he's only very, very rarely tours. So anyway, Olivia Rodrigo and Robert Smith there for What's Wrong With Me. At number 45, we had Opalite sitting in at number 47, and we also had Go by the Chemical Brothers in at number 48. For this week, this is 96.5 Inner FM. This is the Corumba Crew. Let's get into a little bit of Somber right now. This is sitting in at number 40 this week on the ARIA charts. Been in the charts for 63-odd weeks. Dropped off the top 50 charts last week, but yes, coming back in at number 40 this week. Don't forget, if you do want to send me a text message directly here at the studios, 0456 965 965.

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0: Right there, that is Pink Pantheress. That is, of course, Stateside and Zara Larsson teaming up together right there. Currently, it's a good question. Currently sitting in number 33, moving up the charts one spot last week at number 34. Before that, we had a little bit of Weren't for the Wild, Ella Langley. That's moving up the charts number 37. Before that, we had Katy Perry with The One That Got Away at number 38. And at number 39, we heard from G Flip with Bed on Fire. Coming up next, here is just a little bit of Shakira. Of course, teaming up with Burna Boy. Because it's not spelt like B-U-R-N-E-R. It's Burna. Like B-U-R-N-A. And so I look at it and go, am I saying it? Yeah, you are saying it properly. It's just not spelt the way that I would imagine it to. I don't know. Let's leave it alone. For the World Cup.
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0: We're all ready.

Right there, that's Justin Bieber with a bit of Daisies. Coming out to you right here from 96.5 Inner FM. This is the Corumba Crew for this Saturday night. And Justin Bieber sitting in at number 25 this week, moving down from the number 21 spot. We also had in there a little bit of Die Shakira with Burna Boy and Stateside Pete. Pink Panthers and Zara Larsson. Coming up next, we have just a little bit of Temper City with Self Aware. We really like this track at my house. I'm not too sure why. I think it's just kind of really, really cool and groovy. Sitting in at number 18 this week on the Corumba Crew.

0: Right, there is a little bit of Stella Lefty with Boston. Not playing that for the first time, but we've played that before simply because it's been around for a little while. And when I say that Boston's been around for a little while, it's been in the charts for 11 weeks. This week it's up to number 15. We also had in there Self Aware with Temper City. Coming up next, let's get into a little bit of Bella Kay. This is I Love It, I Love It, I Love It. Then a little bit of Taylor Swift, which I love it, I love it, I love it. On the Corumba Crew 96.5, this is Inner FM.
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0: Right there is Olivia Rodrigo with Stupid Song. We are getting to the nitty gritty part of the charts at the moment. That's actually sitting in at number four this week on the ARIA Top 50 charts. At number four, she says, absolutely at number four this week on the ARIA Top 50 charts. Let's keep on it kicking on right now and, yes, be back with the top three songs just after this.
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Sitting in at number three this week, that is Sam Fender and Olivia Dean. In the charts for 33 weeks. Yikes. That's a long time, but as is this next track. This next track's been in the charts for a whole 47 weeks. This is, of course, Olivia Dean with Man I Need. Long time. Long time. Number two this week, though.

Right there, like we said, Olivia Dean with a little bit of Man I Need. Sitting in at number two this week, let's get into the number, shall we get into the number one song? You know what, we haven't heard this song for a while, so we might play it, but we're going to get the the clean version up. Let's get into a little bit of Man Child, but let's get the clean version because we don't want the other version playing for us. Just chucking another track in there before our number one song. Right now, this is Sabrina Carpenter with Man Child. Before we get into the number one song tonight, bit of a throwback, I guess.

at the moment. We've heard it many, many times before because it's been in the charts for 27 odd weeks. And it's even been at number one even last week. So not

0: around Oz at the moment. That is Choosing Texas, Ella Langley. Guys, it is time for me to get out of here. I will catch you next week from 7 p.m. Just remember, all the kids go back to school this week, so you can all venture out into the public again. Guys, have a wonderful, wonderful week. And remember, you are here for a good time, not for a long time. So by all means, make the most of it. Good night, everyone.
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Welcome to a new edition of New Grooves here on 96.5 Inner FM with me, Adrian Hook. I've got 2 hours of wonderful new Australian independent music tracks to play for you. 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Aussie Airways is one word. It's a really good information hub for those who love Australian independent music, as we do here on New Groove. Let's get into the music. First up this week, we have a band from Melbourne, Radio Free Alice. They formed in 2020 and have gone on to big, big things. They're currently touring Europe after having toured the US. They have a new single. It's called Lunch Money. 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

0: That's an artist who hails from the Gold Coast. Rochelle Sky is her name, and a great new song called In My Dreams. A real 70s R&B vibe, I love it. And before that, we heard from the Melbourne band Radio Free Alice and their first new release for 2026, their single Lunch Money. And of course, as I mentioned before, they are currently touring Europe, as they seem to be away most of these times. If they're not touring Europe, they're touring America or somewhere else. They are a very, very successful band, and they hail here from Melbourne, of course. 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
0: I know I said every week, and I'll go on saying it, that without AMRAP there'd be no New Grooves programme on this radio station, and neither would there be many other programmes featuring Australian music exclusively or even less exclusively, because we simply wouldn't have access to the music. So it is a fantastic website, it is a fantastic service, and long may it continue. Now, next up, we have a band who hail from Sydney, The Boys, spelled B-U-O-Y-S. They have a new song. It's called Kill You Back. This is The Boys.

That is a song called Rainfall. It's from an artist who hails from Orange in central west New South Wales, Minty. And it's lifted off the brand new First Sounds Volume 14 compilation LP. Now, this compilation, as I say, we're up to the 14th volume. It comes out probably once a year. And it's a compilation of all Indigenous artists, bands and artists taken from that previous year. It is absolutely brilliant. It gets better and better every year, and I'll be actually featuring four tracks from this latest compilation, Volume 14, on the programme this week, and indeed more on in subsequent weeks. And that was the first, Minty and Rainfall, and before that the Sydney band The Boys and their new song called Kill You Back. Now next up we have a duo who hail from Sydney. They are Adorn, and new music from them is called Vertigo.

0: That's an artist who hails from Melbourne, Stella Dunai, Dunai. And what is her second single? I Love You Too Eagerly. And that single will be included in her upcoming debut EP, which will be released later in the year. That is a lovely song. I'm really looking forward to hearing more from Stella Dunai in the coming months. And before that, the Sydney duo Adorn and a new song from them called Vertigo. 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
0: Now, next up I have an artist who hails from the ACT who records under the name of Queen Starletta. I know absolutely nothing about her. All I know is that she produces some great music. She has a new single. It is called Summer Crush. This is Queen Starletta.

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1: I'm rocking Gucci, Versace, Louis, and all that. 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

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Now we have a band from Melbourne. They are Bored Slide, and a song from them called Feels Like Nothing At All. This is Bored Slide.

0: That is the band from Tasmania, the Cheyenne Band, and a song called Wet. And before that, the Melbourne band, Board Slide, and a new song from them called Feels Like Nothing At All. 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
0: Now we have an artist from Melbourne who leaves nothing on the bench, gives it everything, does Exandri. Exandri has a new song. It is called All My Friends.
2: I really don't give a... But you guys together was never going to work.
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4: It's like...

Oh, I just love that. That is fabulous. It is a little thing called Waganah. It is from an artist who hails from Dubbo in central western New South Wales, 2K Triller. And it is another track featured on First Sounds Volume 14, the compilation LP, which is out now. I'm not quite sure whether it's available to the public, but if it is, have a listen. It is absolutely brilliant. It is crammed full, as they always are, of absolutely wonderful, wonderful tracks and music. I love it. Before that, we heard from the Melbourne artist Exandri and a song called All My Friends, which is the new single. Now, Exandri is one of a number of artists who are going to be appearing at a fundraiser for Lifeline. It's a musical gig. It is going to be held at Creature Bar in Brunswick East here in Melbourne on Friday the 17th of July. It'd be a great night, and also supporting a really, really good charity as well, and community service really, Lifeline more than a charity. So yeah, get down there. Creature Bar in Brunswick East on Friday the 17th of July. You'll see Exandri as well as a number of other artists. Now, next up we have a band from Melbourne. They are Daydreamers. They have a self-titled EP which they will be launching here in their hometown of Melbourne on Friday the 24th of July at the Burgee Band Room. The song I'm going to play you from this self-titled EP is Wreckage. This is Daydreamers.

0: That's the Melbourne artist Ula and a song called I Want It All. It's lifted off her debut EP For Then, which is out now. And before that, the Melbourne band Daydreamers and a song called Wreckage, lifted off their self-titled EP, which they will be launching at the Burgee Bandroom here in Melbourne on Friday, the 24th of July. I reckon that's going to be a pretty big night, and it won't be one for the faint-hearted, I'd imagine. 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
0: Now, next up, we have an artist who hails from Melbourne. Kathleen Halloran is the name. Kathleen O'Halloran has just released a debut LP called Nobody's Baby. She's touring around the place, including 5 gigs on consecutive days later on in July, between the 15th and the 19th, including one here in Melbourne at Shot Kickers on the 15th of July. Kathleen Halloran is an amazing guitarist, singer-songwriter, and this LP is an absolute triumph. I'm going to play you a song from it. It's called Showstopper. This is Kathleen Halloran.

That's another fabulous track from the First Sounds Volume 14 compilation LP, which has just been released. A song called Together Alone. It is a collaboration between two Perth-based artists, Capes and Calvin Bennett. Really, really good song. This compilation LP, First Sounds Volume 14, is just crammed full of really, really great tracks. I can't get over how good it is, and I say it every year when a new volume comes out, and I feature as many as I can on the program. Before that, we heard from the Melbourne artist Kathleen Halloran and a song called Showstopper, lifted off her brilliant debut LP, Nobody's Baby. And as I say, she's gigging around the place, including 5 gigs here in Victoria on consecutive nights between the 15th and the 19th of this month. It kicks off with a gig here in Melbourne at Shock Kickers on Wednesday the 15th. But for all the details of all the shows in Kathleen's tour, go to her socials and you will see them all there. Now, we have a band from Queensland whom I featured on the programme a few times in the past because they are really, really good. I love this band. Zach Crossband is the name. They have a new song. It's called Give Me a Break.

0: I love that. It's a little thing called Every Single Weekend, and it came from the Melbourne producers, The Avalanches, and it featured Jamie XX. I just think that's great. And before that, we heard from the Zach Cross Band from Queensland, and their new song called Give Me a Break. You are listening to 96.5 Inner FM. The program is New Grooves. I still
1: got it. Australia's heart and spirit lies in its people and the stories we tell with song and music. And these voices should never be pushed aside by commercial forces that operate from outside Australia. We need to reconnect with the power of local music in our lives, no matter where we find music. 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
0: Indeed, and the best way we can support local Australian independent bands and artists is to go and see them when they come and play in your town or city. It's that live interaction which I think makes it all worthwhile. I'm not an artist myself, but I'm sure if you talk to any of them, they'll say they love to get an audience and play to an audience. It makes it all worthwhile. Now, next up, I have one of my favourite bands, I have to admit, Worm Girls. They are a band from Brisbane. They have a new song and they are touring and playing a gig here in Melbourne in 10 days. Details which I'll give you after we listen to Worm Girls and their new song called Kills Me Like You Do.

That's an artist who hails from Bundaberg in Queensland, Mike Branch. The song is called Pacifier, and that's his new single. And before that, the Brisbane band Worm Girls and their great new song called Kills Me Like You Do. It's their new single. They're gigging around a little bit, including a stop here in Melbourne. They're playing a show here in Melbourne at the Burgee Band Room on Wednesday, the 16th of July, 10 days from now. They are a really, really great band, well worth a trip down to the Burgee Band Room on Wednesday week, the 16th of July. You'll love them. Now, what do we have next? We have a band from West Australia. They're called Classic Face. They have just released their debut single with a difficult name, but I'll have a go at it. It's Pneumastmatic. This is Classic Face.

0: Wow, what a fabulous track. It's called Little Old Me. It's from the Newcastle-based artist Millie Mills, and it's another track lifted off this brilliant First Sounds Volume 14 compilation LP, which is out now. And before that, the band from West Australia, Classic Face, and their debut single called Numathematic, I think is the way it is pronounced. Anyway, it's really, really good. 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
1: Where?
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1: I can't book a cab like that, sir. You know how long the Hume Highway is? It goes all the way to Melbourne.
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1: 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Thank you.
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That's an artist who hails from Yeppoon in Queensland, Trent Richardson, and his new song called All In. And before that, the Melbourne-based artist World Caruso and a great new song called Red Light On. Now we have an artist who hails from Perth. Frederick James is his name. He has a new song. It's called Let Me Give You a Good Day. This is Frederick James.

0: That is just a great song. It's called Sick Bag. It's from the Sydney band Body Type, and it's lifted off their forthcoming LP Tally, which will be released on the 24th of this month, July. And before that, the artist from Perth, Frederick James, and his new song, Let Me Give You a Good Day, which is a very nice thought. 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
0: Good idea. Now, we have an artist who hails from Melbourne. Lana Carley is her name. She has a new song. It is called Think It Through. This is Lana Carley.

And that's the name of the song, Human. It comes from a band who hail from Fremantle in West Australia, of course. Figurehead is their name, and that song, Human, is their new single, and it is an absolute rip-snorter. I love it. And before that, we heard from the Melbourne-based artist Lana Carley and her new song called Think It Through. Well, that's about it for me for this week. I hope you have enjoyed the programme. I hope you have enjoyed listening to Australian independent music here on New Grooves on 96.5 Inner FM. And whilst I'm on that subject of new independent Australian music, just a reminder of a new website developed by Malcolm McDonoghue. 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Well, as I said, that's about it for me for this week. Hope you have enjoyed the programme. 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And this programme is also a podcast, and the podcasts can be found at our website. Just follow the links to the podcast and you'll see them all there. I'm going to leave you this week with a song from a really, really fine band who hail from the Gold Coast. They are Selve, S-E-L-V-E. Last year they put out an LP called Breaking Into Heaven, which was a superb LP. It was also recorded at the Abbey Road Studio 3, of course, the very famous Abbey Road Studios in London. And they also had some sort of extra tracks, which they have subsequently put together onto an EP, which has just been released, called Breaking Outer Heaven. They are playing some gigs to promote the LP, including one here in Melbourne, where they're doing a free gig at the Luli Tavern on Friday, the 14th of August. I'm going to play you a song from this EP. It is really, really good. It's called Rude Awakening. I hope you enjoy it. Thank you very much indeed for listening, and hopefully I'll hear you again on 96.5 Inner FM on, of course, New Grooves. But from me, Adrian Hook, it's time to say cheerio. Bye for now.

0: 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What's up?
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0: Yeah, brother, like, solid. Right on.

Right on. Right on. Right on. Right on. Right on.

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Never something I could brush off my shoulder. Hopefully overdose on this love. Hoping we grow, we go, we take on anything the world would throw and give us. I mean,

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Yes, and welcome to our Songs of Praise this morning on this Sunday, July the 12th. Songs of Praise is a half an hour of beloved songs of the Christian faith and songs aimed at bringing comfort, hope and assurance. And it is wonderful having your company, as per usual. Or if you haven't listened in for a while, or if this is the first time you've listened in, a big welcome. I'm Ron Jessop and you're listening to 96.5 Inner FM. 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So a big shout out and thank you to those who regularly text in. That's wonderful. It may be you haven't texted in for a while, or perhaps you've never texted in or sent an email. There's an invitation to do that. You know, even if you just send in a thumbs up or a thank you or a song you'd like to hear, just it can be the most simple thing just to get in touch, and all of that is appreciated and usually actually adds in to the heart of what I seek to do each Sunday morning. Well, let's begin our Songs of Praise this morning with two really lovely songs, How Great Is Our God, and also In Christ Alone. And then Alan Jackson is going to swing by with the song I Love to Tell the Story. And the song following that is going to be Seed to Sow, which will make sense because that is going to be a theme that comes up in our worship on the wireless this morning. But for now, let's begin with How Great Is Our God. 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

Yes, everybody's got a seed to sow. And the reason I played that is in worship on the wireless this morning. The gospel reading is the parable of the sower. And I thought that there was a little bit of a link between those two. Also in that bracket, we had How Great Is Our God in Christ Alone. And I Love to Tell the Story by Alan Jackson. Well, let's continue with our music on Songs of Praise this Sunday morning, the 12th of July. 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And our next songs are going to be Oh, How I Love Jesus, sung by Jim Murray, The Old Rugged Cross, and the version sung by Al Green, and then Doug McFarlane with the song Lifetime Call. 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

Yes, hallelujah, hallelujah. Glorious in his faithfulness. Isn't that a wonderful thought? God's faithfulness. Welcome to our Worship on the Wireless this Sunday, the 12th of July. Isn't it so good to be able to start our day with this? Or if you are listening later through the podcast, whatever time of day you find yourself in, may this be a blessing to you. Worship on the Wireless is an hour of worship through Christian songs, readings and prayer with a splash of humour. I'm Ron Jessop and you're listening to 96.5 Inner FM. And just a reminder, you can get in touch with me here in the studio. 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This morning's Bible readings are going to be Genesis chapter 25, verses 19 to 34, Psalm 119, verses 105 to 112, Romans chapter 8, verses 1 to 11, and Matthew chapter 13, verses 1 to 9, and verses 18 to 23. And they are based on the seventh Sunday after Pentecost. Well, let's take a breath, shall we, as we have our call to worship. The leader says, "Welcome to this house of the Lord." The people reply, "Thank you. We are glad to be here this morning." This is a time to offer our praise to God. With joy, we thank God for all the blessings that have been poured on us. Come, let us worship God who showers us with mercy. And the people reply, "Give praise to God who offers us rest and peace." Ah, amen.

And that was the hymn, Come Thou Fount of Every Blessing. And I chose that because it's a beautiful way to begin our worship. And I was thinking as that was playing, you know, good music, beautiful music, music that honours God like that and prepares us for worship. It's like a soothing balm to our soul. It kind of like the music comes and it just stills us and warms us. It's a bit like a nice cup of tea when we need just a quiet and settling. So music is a beautiful gift from God, isn't it? Thank you, Lord, for that. Let's pray. Lord, you know us so well. We thank you for your presence in our lives, even when we don't recognize it. This day we have gathered, coming from a week of unexpected happenings and events that may well have surprised us. Make us ready to become stronger witnesses for your love as we receive your word and find our spirits and lives healed. And we pray that you'd be really blessed and honored in our worship this morning. We ask this in Jesus' name. Amen.

that was the song, Blessed Be the Lord God Almighty. I reckon that continued on that theme of music nourishing our soul. What a beautiful song. Normally, I start with the first Bible reading, being one from the Old Testament, and then move into the psalm. But I want to use the psalm set down for this morning as our first reading this morning. I think it sets a tone for our worship. It's Psalm 119, verses 105 to 112. Let's hear it together. Psalm 119, verse 105. Your word is a lamp to guide my feet and a light for my path. I've promised it once and I'll promise it again. I will obey your righteous regulations. I have suffered much, O Lord. Restore my life again as you promised. Lord, accept my offering of praise and teach me your regulations. My life constantly hangs in the balance, but I will not stop obeying your instructions. The wicked have set their traps for me, but I will not turn from your commandments. Your laws are my treasure. They are my heart's delight. I am determined to keep your decrees to the very end. Well, let's have a reflection on that. And this comes from the booklet With Love to the World. And this and the other reflections this morning have been written by Dr. Peter Butler. And he has been previously the editor of With Love to the World. And he is welcomed back for this devotion by the current editor. So let's listen to what Dr. Peter Butler has to say about Psalm 119, which we just read. The most commonly used words in Psalm 119 are law, the subject of the whole psalm, ordinances, your word, precepts, decrees, statutes, and his ways. Although the pattern of the eight verses we've read today is repeated 22 times in the psalm, once for each letter of the Hebrew alphabet, there is a lightness, a looking forward movement, and energetic feeling about the whole work. God's word, sometimes words, is not a burden, and neither are the other words that are used interchangeably with it. Your word is a lamp to my feet. Verses 105 offers the guidance, purpose, and safety that God's word brings, so we are to understand that ordinances, statutes, and all the other words of similar meaning are not a burden, but an invitation to delight in the company of the one God to whom we belong. Elsewhere, the psalm reassures us with the promise that God's commandments enlarge my understanding, verse 32, and that God's precepts and righteousness give me life, verse 40. As you gather for worship today, may you receive, experience, and delight in a renewal of this life in God. That's the end of the devotion. Aren't they lovely, beautiful words? It links this gorgeous passage of Scripture with our experience of worship today, where we come to meet with God who wants to give us life, and His word helps us know and experience that. Lovely thoughts. Well, when we think particularly of your word as a lamp to guide my feet and a light for my path, my mind immediately went to the song by Amy Grant, Thy Word. Let's have a listen to that now.

that was Amy Grant with Thy Word. Well, we come to our next reading, which is Genesis 25, verses 19 to 34. And this is a follow-on from last week where we had the scripture talking about Abraham wanting to find a wife for his son Isaac. And this next passage is about the next lineage of Isaac's children. So let's pick it up. This is Genesis 25, verse 19. This is the account of the family of Isaac, the son of Abraham. When Isaac was 40 years old, he married Rebekah, the daughter of Bethuel the Aramean from Paddan Aram, and the sister of Laban the Aramean. Just let me pause that there. That's what we heard last week in our Bible reading, picking up now from verse 21. Isaac pleaded with the Lord on behalf of his wife because she was unable to have children. The Lord answered Isaac's prayer, and Rebekah became pregnant with twins. But the two children struggled with each other in her womb. So she went to ask the Lord about it. "Why is this happening to me?" she asked. And the Lord told her, "The sons in your womb will become two nations. From the very beginning, the two nations will be rivals. One nation will be stronger than the other, and your older son will serve your younger son." And when the time came to give birth, Rebekah discovered that she did indeed have twins. The first one was very red at birth and covered with thick hair like a fur coat, so they named him Esau. Then the other twin was born with his hand grasping Esau's heel, so they named him Jacob. Isaac was 60 years old when the twins were born. As the boys grew up, Esau became a skillful hunter, and he was an outdoorsman, but Jacob had a quiet temperament, preferring to stay at home. Isaac loved Esau because he enjoyed eating the wild game Esau brought home, but Rebekah loved Jacob. One day when Jacob was cooking some stew, Esau arrived home from the wilderness exhausted and hungry. Esau said to Jacob, "I'm starved. Give me some of that red stew." This is how Esau got his other name, Edom, which means red. "All right," Jacob replied, "but trade me your rights as the firstborn son." "Look, I'm dying of starvation," said Esau. "What good is my birthright to me now?" But Jacob said, "First, you must swear that your birthright is mine." So Esau swore on oath, thereby selling all his rights of the firstborn to his brother Jacob. Then Jacob gave Esau some bread and lentil stew. Esau ate the meal, then got up and left. He showed contempt for his rights as the firstborn. Well, a comment. This isn't from With Love to the World. This is from one of the study Bibles that I have, and just a couple of comments that might shed a little bit further light on what we've just heard. The birth and rivalry of Jacob and Esau. The twin boys in Rebekah's womb represent the two nations of Israel, that is Jacob, verse 32, verse 28, and Edom, Esau, chapter 36, verse 1. Esau is the elder son. Thus, according to the Lord's prediction, the nation of Edom will be less powerful and serve Israel. The first baby is Esau, whose body is red. The Hebrew word is Admoni. This wordplay is a wordplay on the name Edom in verse 30. The name Jacob may have two meanings, both of which describe Jacob's character throughout his life. The name may mean he takes by the heel, in line with Jacob's tendency to take advantage of others for his own self-interest. The other meaning is he supplants. Jacob is the younger brother who will supplant or take over the privileged position of his elder brother Esau by stealing his birthright and blessing. A famished Esau asks for Jacob's stew, that red stuff, Edom, a pun on Esau's other name, Edom. So that's some background. But underpinning all that, you've got to say, oh boy, what is it about families and siblings and power and wanting for our own interests? Nothing has changed, has there, since we read a story like that. Of course, this is really important because two nations did come from these two, the
two children of Isaac, where we have Jacob, who is will become the father of Israel, and Esau, who will be the father of Edom, another nation. That's an important part of the Genesis story of God's people and the things around that. Well, let's have another song now. This is Jesus' name above all names.

And we move now to our third reading this morning, which comes from the New Testament, and it is Romans chapter 8, verses 1 to 11. We are moving our way through Genesis in our Old Testament readings, and this morning we continue to move our way through Romans in the New Testament. Romans 8, verse 1. So now, there is no condemnation for those who belong to Christ Jesus. And because you belong to him, the power of the life-giving Spirit has freed you from the power of sin that leads to death. The law of Moses was unable to save us because of the weakness of our sinful nature. So God did what the law could not do. He sent his own Son in a body like the bodies we sinners have. And in that body, God declared an end to sin's control over us by giving his Son as a sacrifice for our sins. He did this so that the just requirement of the law would be fully satisfied for us who no longer follow our sinful nature, but instead follow the Spirit. Those who are dominated by the sinful nature think about sinful things, but those who are controlled by the Holy Spirit think about things that please the Spirit. So letting your sinful nature control your minds leads to death. But letting the Spirit control your minds leads to life and peace. For the sinful nature is always hostile to God. It never did obey God's laws, and it never will. That's why those who are still under the control of their sinful nature can never please God. But you are not controlled by your sinful nature. You are controlled by the Spirit if you have the Spirit of God living in you. And remember that those who do not have the Spirit of Christ living in them do not belong to him at all. And Christ lives within you, so even though your body will die because of sin, the Spirit gives you life because you have been made right with God. The Spirit of God who raised Jesus from the dead lives in you. And just as God raised Jesus Christ from the dead, he will give life to your mortal bodies by this same Spirit living within you. That's Romans 8, verses 1 to 11. And let's have a reflection on that. Watershed moments are occasions when events or decisions we've made or avoided making have shaped the rest of our lives. Think about watersheds in your life. Now think about your growth in faith and how this has developed over the years. What prompted these special times? A person who influenced you? Something you read? A service of worship? An everyday experience? Following Romans 7:24, where Paul wrote, "Wretched man that I am," today's reading records a huge watershed in his thinking that resulted in his developing a new definition of Christian life. The word today is spirit, which occurs no less than 21 times in Romans 8, most often in contrast with the flesh. Life and minds that are focused on the flesh are associated with death, we read in verse 6. Here, however, we also learn of Paul's insight that focusing on the Spirit brings life and peace, both of which are mentioned several times. If you read beyond verse 12, you'll notice that Paul's enthusiasm for this recognition ramps up as he associates the Spirit of God with nothing other than the presence of Christ dwelling in you. Well, it's a wonderful passage, isn't it? And this is passage, Romans 8, 1 to 11, is one that we could do well to take time to read over again and ponder and reflect upon it. Thank you, Lord, for the book of Romans. Let's have another song now. This is When I Look Into His Holiness.

And we come now to our gospel reading of the day, which is Matthew chapter 13, verses 1 to 9 and verses 18 to 23. Matthew 13, verse 1. Later that same day, Jesus left the house and sat beside the lake. A large crowd soon gathered around him, so he got into a boat. Then he sat there and taught as the people stood on the shore. He told many stories in the form of parables, such as this one. Listen, a farmer went out to plant some seeds. As he scattered them across his field, some seeds fell on a footpath and the birds came and ate them. Other seeds fell on shallow soil with underlying rock. The seeds sprouted quickly because the soil was shallow, but the plants soon wilted under the hot sun, and since they didn't have deep roots, they died. Other seeds fell among thorns that grew up and choked out the tender plants. Still other seeds fell on fertile soil, and they produced a crop that was 30, 60, and even 100 times as much as had been planted. Anyone with ears to hear should listen and understand. Verse 18. Now listen to the explanation of the parable about the farmer planting the seeds. The seed that fell on the footpath represents those who hear the message about the kingdom and don't understand it. Then the evil one comes and snatches away the seed that was planted in their hearts. The seed on the rocky soil represents those who hear the message and immediately receive it with joy. But since they don't have deep roots, they don't last long. They fall away as soon as they have problems or are persecuted for believing God's word. The seed that fell among the thorns represents those who hear God's word, but all too quickly the message is crowded out by the worries of this life and the lure of wealth, so no fruit is produced. The seed that fell on good soil represents those who truly hear and understand God's word and produce a harvest of 30, 60, or even 100 times as much as had been planted. And a reflection. A friend used to say that two essential selection requirements for ministers should be that they both enjoy gardening and reading poetry. Without an interest in gardening, he explained, one cannot understand the doctrine of creation, and without poetry, one cannot understand the gospel. Without some appreciation of both, it would be difficult to appreciate the parable of the sower. In these six verses, Jesus relates how a gardener or farmer understands the rocky, bad, and good soil to the poetry of the gospel, and how these can determine whether a crop germinates and finds its way above the dirt and flourishes, or gets choked, withers, and dies. When everything is aligned, Jesus says a crop can increase by up to 100-fold. Having given his disciples time to mull over the parable of the sower, Jesus explains it to them and to us. Rather than issuing a command, the parable invites us into a world in which promise and possibility, life and hope abound. Take a walk around a garden, a farm, or in the bush. Scratch the dirt. You'll understand. That's an invitation to think more about that. It's a helpful parable, isn't it? And one that we would be helped to continue to reflect upon, because ultimately we want to be fruitful. It's Matthew 13, 1 to 9 and verses 18 to 23. The next song is kind of a gardening, kind of horticultural one. This is from Vineyard, You Are the Vine.

Yes, Lord, you are the vine. We are the branches. Keep us abiding in you. Good prayer. Let's continue to pray. This is our prayer of confession, our reality check this morning. Lord, forgive us when we doubt your mercy and your love. We are so caught up in getting everything we want, and we want it right now. We have trouble waiting and remembering that it is in the waiting that we might hear your voice. It is difficult for us to believe that we can be fruitful, good soil for your words and work. We find excuses not to be attentive to you, but to focus instead on our own desires. Slow us down, Lord. Remind us again of your mercy and your love. For we offer this in Jesus' name. Amen. And let us hear these words of assurance. God hears your cries and heals your wounded hearts. God is preparing you for good things to come. Place your trust in him who always loved you and will always love you. Amen. This next song is an instrumental. It's really beautiful. And it's a link between this prayer of confession, and our reality check, and our prayer of intercession this morning. As you listen to this music, you may just want to think of the things that are on your heart that you'd like to bring to God. And in the prayer this morning, there'll be a bit of space so you can do that. So let's listen together to this now.

Let's continue to pray. Seed scattering God, we come to you this day with so many things on our hearts and minds. Some of the events this week have been very positive and have caused us to celebrate, but we are constantly besieged by worries, doubts, and fears. These negative things can crowd out your word, and we can become like useless soil, unable to receive and grow. Slow us down in order that we may be better disciples for you in this world, which is in so much pain. And let's just for a moment bring those things that have come to our mind to God.

Lord, you've heard the things we've brought to you. They are probably a variety of things. They may be for loved ones, friends. They may be to do with health, physical health, mental health. It may be we're concerned about things in our society or the world. Lord, you've heard every one of those things we've mentioned, and we thank you that you have heard and are acting on the cries of our heart this morning. And Lord, this morning we remember too that today is the last day of NAIDOC Week for this year. NAIDOC Week is about celebrations held across Australia the first week of July to celebrate and recognise the history, culture and achievements of Aboriginal and Torres Strait Islander peoples. And we want to pray some prayers around that this morning. We pray for our government leaders, that they may work towards policies that uphold the dignity of Indigenous Australians and foster unity in our nation. We pray for the Indigenous communities across Australia, that their heritage may be preserved and celebrated. We pray for all Australians that we may grow in understanding and respect for the First Peoples of this land. And we pray for the youth of our nation, that they may be inspired to build a future of justice and harmony for all. Yes, please, Lord. And Lord, we want to pray today also for the people and the lands of Eritrea and Ethiopia. We pray, Lord, that their leaders would govern well and lead in a way that is good for all the people. Help them in the unique challenges that they face. We pray for your people, our brothers and sisters in those lands, that you will be their strength and help them to be salt and light. And we ask that your shalom peace would be upon your people and all the peoples of Eritrea and Ethiopia today and in the coming days. And let's pray the Lord's Prayer together. Our Father in heaven, hallowed be your name. Your kingdom come, your will be done on earth as it is in heaven. Give us this day our daily bread. Forgive us our sin as we forgive those who sin against us. Lead us not into temptation, but deliver us from evil. For yours is the kingdom, the power, and the glory, for ever and ever. And all the people said, Amen.

and that was the song Sing to the King. Well, we come now to our community notice board, and there's a couple of things I want to mention this morning. First of all, there's something happening this coming Wednesday, the 15th of July. It's the community meal at All Saints Anglican Church in Greensboro. The details are this coming Wednesday at 12 p.m., midday, it's going to be held, and it is at the church in the corner of Grimshaw Street and Church Street in Greensboro. If you want more information, you can ring 9435 5266, or you can go on to the church's website, www.asgb.org.au. So that's this coming Wednesday, midday, at 14 Church Street, Greensboro. There is a community meal happening. Now, I had a really lovely thing happen last week at the radio station here. We've got a filing cabinet here, and we've all got a file in that where we can check out whether mail comes in or whatever. And I discovered a CD had been put in there. It's got Hi Ron, a freebie, courtesy, and one of the presenters had been given this CD from another different presenter, and they had passed this on because they thought I might be able to use it. And the CD is Stand Strong, the Melbourne Singers of Gospel. And the Melbourne Singers of Gospel recorded the music on this CD on the 21st of June 2015 and the 20th of March on 2016. So I thought that was really good. So first of all, a shout out, thank you very much to John and Rob, who initiated that. And it's just a reminder of the camaraderie here at the 96.5 Inner FM, where we kind of look out for one another and enjoy one another's company. And we're very mindful of the different shows that we do, which range from rock and roll and blues and jazz and sport and all of that. And people know that I put on this Christian worship on a Sunday morning. So thank you very much. So I thought, okay, Stand Strong, Melbourne Singers of Gospel. I think I'll have a look through the

songs, and I will play one this morning. And the one that I have chosen to play is Hold On to the Rock. And I didn't actually know that song, so a little bit of background. Hold On to the Rock, it's written by Pepper Choplin. This gospel song reminds singers to hold tight to their faith when life gets tough. And here's the words from the chorus. Hold on to the rock of ages. Hold on to the cornerstone. Stand strong on the sure foundation, surrounded by the fortress strong. When all the storms of life are raging, hold on to the rock. That's pretty good, isn't it? Let's have a listen.

Don't you love that? That's from the CD Stand Strong, the Melbourne Singers of Gospel, recorded in June 15 and March 2016, and that was Hold On to the Rock. Just a further thing regarding community announcement. 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Okay, let's pause for a splash of humour. I've got two. A mother walked into her teenage son's room where he was sitting at his games console transfixed. "I can't bear seeing you wasting your life like this," she said. "Don't worry, Mum," he replied. "I still have two lives left." Ha ha. And food, you got to listen to this one. It's clever, but hopefully you'll get it. Food prices are going up again. I asked my butcher to put $10 worth of steak on my credit card. It was a perfect fit. All right. It is about 3 minutes to 9 o'clock. I hope you've been blessed by our worship this morning. What I want to do now is, how about we have our closing prayer and benediction, and then I want to put on a song which will lead us up to 9 o'clock. Let's pause now. Gardening God, thank you for all the blessings that you have poured into our lives. Go into God's world with joy, telling of the good news of God's abundant, lavish love for all people, and being witnesses to Jesus and the good news of the gospel, and to all the miraculous possibilities for hope, peace, and reconciliation. And the grace of our Lord Jesus Christ, the love of God, and the fellowship of the Holy Spirit be with you now and always. At 9 o'clock, we've got the wine show happening this morning with Simon Nash sitting in the studio dutifully and faithfully preparing, and I'm sure that will be really interesting this morning. And just a reminder that if you want to get in touch with me anytime during the week, you may have a song suggestion, you may have something that you'd like me to mention on the community notice board that's happening in a church that you know, or something that you think would interest those listening into Worship on the Wireless, my email address is ronj@innerfm.org.au. And a text has come in. Good morning, Ron. I love the Melbourne Singers of Gospel song, How Important It Is to Build Our Lives on the Rock, Jesus Christ. Yes, thank you for that text. Okay, let's finish now. I want to play How Deep the Father's Love. This is going to take us up to 9 o'clock. I'll look forward to your company next Sunday at 8 o'clock for Worship on the Wireless. And if you're able to join in half an hour earlier at 7:30, we have Songs of Praise.

0: And welcome to The Wine Show for another Sunday. You've got Simon Nash. Thank you, Ron, for a great hour and a half, song Worship on the Wireless and Songs of Praise before that. We have a great show today, so stick around for the next couple of hours and I promise you'll be thirsty by 11 o'clock. So, yes, we are shortly going to chat with Louisa Rose from Yulumba, one of the senior winemakers there, and they've won some awards, and there's one particular one we're going to have a chat about. Then we will head to Coonawarra. So Louisa's over in Barossa, and Doug Bowen will chat to us from Coonawarra. They are doing their 50th vintage, which is an enormous thing, isn't it? Then Mel Brower is going to have a quick chat about an event she's got coming up, North by Northeast, Northwest, I think. Then we will have a chat with Martin Siebert, who is going to tell us all about a new brand and a new venture called Estella. It's in the Yarra Valley. So think Graham Miller's spot and Mandala and combine that. And anyway, we'll hear the full story from Martin, who's the winemaker and the GM there. And then Sam Badger from Stella Bella is going to have a chat with us. And we haven't had Sam on the show before, so that'll be really interesting to hear from him. So we will if you've got a question for Louisa who's about to come up, just text it in on 0456 965 965, and we would love to hear from you. Now, welcome to the show, Louisa Rose from Yulumba Wines. Good morning.
1: Hi, Simon. How are you?
0: I'm well, thank you. Now, do I undersell when I say Yulumba, or are you across more of the Hill Smith wines, wine brands?
1: Yeah, well, certainly evolved with them all, and we talk about the Hill Smith family estates, which, of course, absolutely, and includes Yulumba, which is home base in there in Angaston, the Barossa, and where we all go to work, and the place where Samuel Smith planted his first vines 177 years ago in 1849. So, I think there's they're both incredibly important, but of course, and certainly in the fifth generation, so in Robert Hill Smith's time, as he's owned and directed the business, the Hill Smith family estate, to become very important because he's also either created or picked up some really amazing jewels, including things like Jance of Tasmania, of course, and Dalrymple and Pusey Vale Vineyard.
0: Yeah, and it's Pusey Vale that we wanted to have a chat about in part today, because Decanter awarded, out of 17,000 wines, Pusey Vale was awarded one of the best in show. Tell us a little bit about how that plays out, because that's an enormous award to win, and everyone knows Pusey Vale. It's so accessible. We see it at all the bottle shops that we go into. Unreal, and on the world stage.
1: Yeah, it's amazing, isn't it? And so the Decanter Awards, they are enormous. They attract wines from all over the world. It's my understanding there are about 17,000 entries judged over a number of weeks, and out of those entries across all of the different varieties and things, they award 50 wines that they give best in show. Mm-hmm. It's not necessarily best in show in each particular variety. In fact, I think the Pusey Vale Riesling was the only Riesling from anywhere in the world that got a best in show this time. So we were pretty chuffed about that. Mm-hmm. I mean, we know that that the Pusey Vale Vineyard is one of the great Riesling vineyards, not just in the Eden Valley, which is where it is, but in the world, and it has a history that goes back even longer than the Hill Smith family. It goes back to 1847 when Joseph Gilbert planted his first Riesling up there around 500 metres above sea level and looking down on the Barossa Valley. And, he and his son and his grandson made, Rieslings that by all descriptions that we read from the journalists of the day are very, very similar to the wines that are made from Pusey Vale these days.
0: Wow, isn't that incredible? Has there been replanting at all over that time? Because that's...
1: Yeah, so unfortunately, it would be nice to say we have 179-year-old Riesling vines. That's not true. So in the mid-1920s, the fourth generation of the Gilbert family subdivided the property and into what were still large farms, because the original property, not the vineyard, but the property was about 18,000 acres. It's a large part of what's now the Eden Valley, and there was the vineyard was on the homestead block, and the people that ultimately bought that didn't keep the vineyard going, and there were a number of reasons for that, I'm sure. One of which was that fortified wines were becoming a bit more popular, and so that sort of cooler climate Riesling style perhaps not so much appreciated. But I think just the time sort of coming into the Depression and things like that as well. So maybe family just wanted to do something else; they didn't want to be farmers. So. So it was in 1961 that Wyndham Hill Smith, so the fourth generation of the family, got together with the then owner, a man called Jeff Angus Parsons, and they were both Riesling lovers. And Wyndham, of course, through his Yolumba, had Eden Valley Riesling and knew what an amazing, wine it was from the region. And so they got together after a couple of bottles of German Riesling, the story goes, and formed a joint venture. And so the modern Puget Vale, if you like, was planted in 1961, and we have still those original plantings from 1961, as well as subsequent plantings that have been taken from cuttings from that part of it. So there's just over 50 hectares now of Riesling, and it's only Riesling on the site. We've tried a few other varieties, as the Gilberts did, but with no success really. But really? Riesling, for some reason, just gets its roots into that shallow soil and just thrives.
0: Isn't that amazing? Because there are so many white varietals you could try, aren't there?
1: Whites and reds and that's right. And it's I love the way that these days in Australia, I think the industry's grown up enough to say that a brand, if you like, a vineyard actually only needs one. It only needs to be one variety. If that's what it does really well, and that's what it does literally every year, year after year, then why wouldn't you celebrate that? Mm. So I think it's a great place we've got to. I do remember our marketing manager back in the 90s telling me that we definitely needed a red wine at Puget Vale because no one would just drink white wine.
0: Yeah, isn't it? But if you think about it, there are so many vineyards that are famous in themselves, right? And we're starting to hero that, and then some of those vineyards, maybe a few different winemakers take fruit from, but it's that vineyard that is famous in itself. So I think, as you say, the industry's got to a point where the winemaker doesn't take all the credit. There's also a viticulturalist in place and then now a special piece of ground, right?
1: Yeah, look, I think so. And I think, when you think about the great wines, which come from great places, whether we talk about them being distinguished sites or landmark vineyards or all sorts of beautiful terminology that we can use, but it is actually the site, and the site powers through regardless of almost regardless of the viticulturist as well as the winemakers in some cases, although I don't want to put down either because there's obviously we all get paid to do those sort of things. But I would say this to our technical teams and things, so that the more we know, as sort of scientists, whether it's in soils or plant physiology or winemaking and microbiology and that sort of stuff, the more you know, the less you actually have to do, the more you're confident to sort of step back and let the place make itself. So, for example, the Puget Vale Riesling, the 2025, which you're right, is the wine that you see in the bottle shops, in the fridges and in the hotels, and that's just been awarded, that amazing award. Mm. That wine, all the fermentation's done with just the natural yeast that live in the vineyard.
0: Really? Oh. And that's always how it's been done?
1: We encourage you, not always, but has been for a long time.
0: Yeah.
1: And when you've got really healthy, healthy land and real biodiversity within your land, and, part of that biodiversity is not just the big kangaroos that live in the vineyard, but it's the, it's those things that you can't see, the microflora, and that includes yeast. And if they're healthy and happy, why wouldn't they, really express where they are? And I always think they're a great representation of, what we call terroir, but, that sense of place, that reflection of that particular place, because that population of these amazing yeast, and there are many, many, many yeasts, that are there. That's very unique to each place.
0: Is that scary as a winemaker for, it's a big brand and it's a big volume. Is that scary relying on nature to give you, the wild yeast, to do the job? Or have you got a back up your sleeve?
1: The answer is no, because when we started, doing, a lot of these sort of, trials, and we started small, as you always do with something that's a bit new and a bit different for what you're used to, and particularly for important wines that, everybody knows, you start off small. But it became really obvious very quickly when we started letting the yeast do the work, without, filtering them out and, you know, stopping them with cold and, you know, sulfur dioxide and all those things, and actually letting them do it. But they were incredibly consistent from year to year because they're so much a part of the place. And because you have, you know, dozens and dozens and dozens of different yeasts that are all quite different from each other, but they all do some fermentation, they all turn some sugar into alcohol, you know, and play a part of the complexity of the wine. But if you know, if one of them one year for whatever reason, you know, isn't so happy, we wouldn't even know because there's so many of its mates there to sort of, you know, pick up and, you know,
0: like
1: and do
0: a
1: the
0: whole
1: work.
0: So footy
1: we get,
0: team, can't
1: yeah, absolutely. Yeah. So you get this beautiful consistency year after year after year, and it is of that place. So, you know, each year the fermentation is very similar. Whereas if you are relying on a yeast that, you know, and I'm not putting these down because they clearly work very well for a lot of other winemakers, you know, but you're buying that have been isolated probably from a Riesling vineyard, say in Germany. Mm-hmm. You know, you buy a packet of that yeast and you propagate it up, and but every one of those cells that you can't see, every one of them is identical to each other. They're all clones of each other, which means if they're having an off day, they're all having an off day. And so that way you do, you know, and people, you do often get, you know, a little bit of variation or, you know, stuck ferments and things when you're using cultured yeast. So, you know, I say we have much more success and much more consistency from year to year using that natural yeast. But the key is that you've got to have that really healthy population of yeast first. So you can't just go into any vineyard that you don't know, and as a winemaker go, I'm going to let the natural yeast make these wines, unless you're really confident that that vineyard is really healthy. You know, if there's been a lot of, you know, a lot of chemicals used in the vineyard, and, you know, and it hasn't got that huge biodiversity that nature's really keeping itself in balance, then you're probably not going to have a really healthy population of yeast, and therefore it's not going to work. It's not going to work. And then for it would be scary. But, you know, when this is the beauty of winemaking and viticulture and growing grapes, you know, over the long term, you learn, you know your vineyards and you know your place and you know what works.
0: Well, I've never really gone to that full extent. We talk a lot, just repeatedly, to winemakers who talk about, you know, having healthier vineyards and healthier vines will resist disease and all of that sort of thing. But then when you take it to that next level, that you've got healthy flora and yeast and things, that's just amazing. Can you test for it and see, you know, how many different yeasts are?
1: Yeah, absolutely you can. And so, you know, as the you know, the keen scientists that we are, you know, and this is all about the knowing more and doing less. We've worked a lot with the Australian Wine Research Institute over the years, and they can literally do a genetic fingerprint of the yeasts that are in a fermentation. And there's been a lot of work. They've done a lot of work, not just with us, but across, you know, different regions and different varieties. You know, looking at, you know, how do natural yeasts, you know, play a part in, you know, in terroir and expression of place and what's in there. So, yes, we absolutely can. We don't do it every year by any means now, but it's really interesting to understand that, because one of the things that I had a lot of people always say, oh, yeah, you know, you talk about wild yeast, but it's actually just the contaminant yeast out of the winery. You know, they're not vineyard yeasts. Well, we have absolutely proven that's not the case. You know, that in fact, you know, even though, you know, historically we had used quite a lot of commercial yeasts, you know, they were not, by and large, they were just not even present. Wasn't even just one of them. They just weren't there. So, you know, that's really important when you have these sort of hypotheses and, you know, and thoughts about what's actually happening. You want to be able to prove it. You want to be able to know it and to be able to talk about it, you know, as to why it's important and how it makes a difference.
0: That's fascinating. So across, obviously you've got many, many wine, you know, SKUs that you produce from, you know, Hill Smith Family Estate. So how many would be using the sort of vineyard yeasts? Would that be a lot?
1: Oh, a very large, a very large percentage of it.
0: Yeah, great.
1: Yep.
0: That's unreal.
1: Yep.
0: I love it.
1: Yep. And look, it's just part and parcel of what we do. You know, because we're so confident about it now. But, you know, 30 years ago, it wasn't a risk because we never did it on a large enough scale, from scratch for it to be a risk. We just worked up, you know, over a few vintages and became confident, looked at the science, understood what was happening, and then go, okay, this is working. And not only is it working, but the wines are better. And so, you know, with red wines, probably, you know, with red wines, we saw certainly better longevity in, but with white wines, it made a huge difference to, you know, the the integration of the wine. So they were beautifully integrated. They were almost always paler in colour. They always had better longevity. They age better. Not that something like Pouilly Val Riesling doesn't age beautifully already, but you know, it's incredible the difference. You know, some of them subtle, some of them are, quite important in terms of structure. But it isn't, it doesn't actually make that huge a difference, between how the wine looks. So the Pouilly Val drinker that's been drinking Pouilly Val for 3 decades wouldn't have noticed, as we gradually, brought this into the estate wine, and and now they wouldn't notice, because what that wine tastes like is inherently what that vineyard produces.
0: Yeah, yeah, and this just essentially complements that.
1: Yeah, yeah. Correct.
0: Yeah. Well, I hope that everyone is going to look at Pouilly Val with newfound admiration, I think, so
1: maybe they can just love it a bit more, Simon.
0: Well, I think so, absolutely. it's accessible price wise. It's how would it age if we, let's say, we bought a 6-pack and we wanted to keep it, drink the sixth one in 15 years? Is that going to be possible and all good?
1: Absolutely. So, Pouilly Val is one of, Riesling, I always say, is one of the great aging varieties, whether white or red. And I also put, Semillon into that bracket, although we don't have Semillon at Pouilly Val, of course, but, how beautifully the Hunter Semillon's age. So the beauty about Riesling is it's so delicious as a young wine, but then slowly over time it starts to develop, flavours like, enough things like fresh toast, a little bit of marmalade, a little bit of honeycomb, things like sort of sage oil, lemongrass, and they just gradually sort of come in and integrate in with those lovely sort of citrus and floral characters. Mm. The colour very slowly gets a little bit more golden. And at about 5 years, you look at the wine and go, yeah, that does have a little bit more complexity to it as it did 5 years ago. Up until 5 years, you'd be hard pressed probably to find the difference. And then at 10 years, it's a little bit more of that toast, and it's got a little bit more golden. You go, okay, this has got a little bit more full bodiedness to it. And now that I'm thinking about, what might I have that, to eat with, you can have some food perhaps that might be a little bit richer to it. That's if you get to the food bit, if you haven't drunk at all before then. we had a group up in the vineyard, from around Australia on Wednesday morning, and I took a 20-year-old, so a 2006 estate wine out of the museum, out of our collection, and opened it up for them to have a look at, and they were blown away by it. I mean, it just looks so delicious. It's got quite a lot of that sort of lime marmalade sort of character in there, and honey, but still so fresh. And when you take the screw cap off it, which of course you do, it's a screw cap, you can see these tiny little bubbles, sort of come out. And it's not fizzy, but it's just got that tiny little bit of sort of freshness that comes out. And you go, those little bubbles, they're the carbon dioxide that those yeast 20 years ago, made as a byproduct of turning the sugar into alcohol. And that's still got that beautiful, lovely sort of freshness from that fermentation. So they're amazing. So the biggest issue, though, is 6 bottles is usually not enough, because, what are you going to drink? What are you going to drink in the next 15 years?
0: Well, you have to do the same next year and have it. I was lucky enough to have last weekend an 89 Riesling from Best's down in Great Western.
1: Oh, yep, yep,
0: and
1: yep.
0: It's all of the things you just talked about. It's unbelievable. So what's that, 37 years or whatever?
1: Yeah.
0: Yeah, it was just amazing that it had stood, the test of time so well.
1: Well, as I say, one of the greatest aging varieties, in the world. I mean, we've got, in the museum, and these are not the sort of thing I just take out into the vineyard on every morning, by the way.
0: Yes, but, of course.
1: We've got some beautiful old Eden Valley Rieslings from Yolumba, back to the sort of the 30s and the 40s. And now, admittedly, they were sealed under cork, but we've done some recorking of those, and very, very occasionally, for special occasions, bring them out, and they are amazing. Mm. Old Yolumba cart door Rieslings from the early 70s under screw cap, we bring them out for, museum tastings from time to time, and they're amazing. Mm. So, as long as what they were sealing them, whether it be cork or wax or screw cap or whatever it is, has done a good job, then they're just, they are world-class wines, and they will live up to any full-bodied red wine, aging.
0: Mm. Well, I think it's important for people to include Rieslings and Semillons and Marsan even in the cellar. If you're building a cellar, I mean, these wines are generally, a good price, aren't they? So, and they will reward exactly what you've been talking about.
1: Yeah, I absolutely. And look, I'm not going to take away from Chardonnay. We know Chardonnay is also a wine that ages beautifully, from the great vineyards, in Australia and around the world. So, white wines absolutely age. you know, I still have a lot of people, you know, when I do tastings and, you know, and wine drinkers going, oh, I didn't know I could age white wine. I'm going, absolutely you can. It's just delicious. But you've got to remember, you know, with any wine, that just because somebody else tells you it gets better with age, you know, it's a very personal thing about age, you know. And some people might, you know, might have listened to the descriptors I had of that 20-year-old Riesling going, I can't think of anything worse. You know, I want my Riesling young and vibrant and fresh with all those sort of lemons and limes and white flowers. And that is absolutely fine. But I think it's a great opportunity when you can see wines with a bit of age. Then you understand. Then you can get a feeling for, well, would I like it with a bit more age? Or maybe I wouldn't. Or how much would I like 5 years? Or would I like 10 years? And so we have, you know, you probably know, Simon, that we also make a wine from the Puisy Vale vineyard, so exactly the same vineyard, that we call the Contours, which we bottle young at the same time as the normal estate wine, but then we hold it back and we release it with age on it. So the current release of the Contours is 2018. So if somebody does want to see a wine with age, you know, a Riesling with age on it, they don't have to buy it young and hold it for that time. They can, you know, you can see it, you know, they're available. And we're not the only, there's a number of wineries from both Eden Valley and Clare, particularly in Australia, that sell wines with some age, with some bottle age on them. And so you don't have to have the patience.
0: Yes, so you can jump ahead. It's good.
1: That's right.
0: Well, and yeah, exactly. So now, how involved in the red wines are you? Because I know white wines and cool climate whites particularly are sort of a bit of a thing for you. Do you get involved in? I mean, do you get involved in the Cayley, like the, you know, your top cab and Shiraz sort of blend?
1: Yeah, so I was the head winemaker for the whole Hill Smith family estates for 18 years, up until about 2 years ago. And since then, I've moved into a role that is more sort of brand ambassadorial, and I also head up all of our sustainability work. I still make the Puisy Riesling, so yes, I'm hands-on. I'm still very, very focused in whites. But, you know, as a team of winemakers, we've always been very involved in those things. And, of course, the development of the Cayley, first time we released it in 2012, very involved in that, yeah. Sorry, first vintage was 2012, which we released in 2017.
0: Yep. Yeah, right. Okay. The sustainability thing, is that so that's across all the vineyards and that sort of thing. How does that, what does that require from you sort of, you know, day to day, week to week?
1: Well, so sustainability is such a holistic thing these days. And obviously we all think about that environmental part of it, because being in an agricultural industry and being farmers and, you know, living and breathing it every day, it's very important for us. So, you know, that's about a large part of it. But, of course, it does also, you know, cover, you know, the full ESG, so the, you know, the social and the governance and those parts as well. But most of my time, you know, is in that environmental space. And we've got a lot of really good people working in this space, by the way. It's not just me. But, you know, we're Sustainable Wine Growing Australia, which is Australia's national sustainability program for vineyards and wineries. You've probably talked to people about that before, I would think. That's that's a program that started in, was established in Australia in 2021 and becoming a really important part of many wineries and vineyards now. It's, you know, in terms of benchmarking, in terms of measuring yourself, in terms of continuous improvement, in terms of understanding what best practice is in sustainable grape growing and winemaking. So that's an important part of what we're doing. We're also members of the International Wineries for Climate Action, which, as the name absolutely suggests, it's a group of international wineries from, I think, 16 countries now. There are over 150 wineries represented. We cover over 3.5% of the global wine production. And we're all united with a single focus of decarbonisation. So while all of the wineries like us and, you know, like Henschke's, who are also gold members of it in Australia, you know, they, you know, we're all got big holistic sustainability programs. But this is a real single focus, this group, on decarbonisation. And we aligned to the United Nations Race to Zero campaign of 50% reduction of our greenhouse gases by 2030. And net zero, you know, before or by 2050. And so there's a whole lot of projects that are involved in that. You know, we as a business, you know, for our wineries and vineyards have decarbonised 41% now since our baseline year. So we're on track for the 50% by 2030, which is a really exciting milestone. And there's lots of projects that are involved in that, a lot in the vineyards, you know, a lot on the roads. You know, I drive an electric car. All of our, you know, most of our people that have company cars are on hybrids now. That saves 40% of our fuel. simple things like looking for, you know, gas CO2, you know, gas leaks in wineries and stuff, you know, has reduced a lot of that. We've got projects about recovering carbon dioxide from fermentations going on. You know, there's a whole sort of suite of things, as well as, of course, as you would imagine, you know, really focusing on renewable energy and a lot of solar and things like that. So lots of projects of those sort of things keep me excited. And I talked to some really cool and very intelligent people that know much more about all of the science behind all that. I'm a good person to start the conversation, and when I get technical questions, I usually hand all it off to someone else. But, you know, there's some really exciting stuff happening, and I think, you know, I was only looking at the television images last night of those awful fires in Spain. You know, and looking at the fires, you know, they weren't talking about, you know, it's much more important, obviously, than the vineyards, but I couldn't help but notice a lot of vineyards, you know, being shrouded in smoke and, you know, and probably being burnt themselves. And just to think it's, you know, it's not just us in South Australia where, you know, the driest state and the driest continent in the world, but, you know, it's happening all over the world. And you know, vines are tough, you know, but they absolutely are some of the toughest plants we work with. But, you know, we've still got to keep our place and, you know, our social license to make wine. And I think to do that, we've got to be really good citizens, you know, in this changing climate, and try to do our best to lead others and to, you know, hopefully minimise the effects of it.
0: Yeah, absolutely. And look, Victoria had fires recently too. And yeah, it's awful, isn't it?
1: Yep.
0: And then, you know, everyone's talking about, you know, vintages being warmer and all that sort of thing, and there's a lot in it.
1: Yeah, and I mean the big issue in South Australia is not just the heat, and you know, we've actually got in Australia because we're so used to big heat waves and droughts and things, you know, over decades in Australia, we've got, you know, I think our viticulturalists are, you know, are some of the best in the world in understanding that and, you know, mitigating, you know, working the vineyards to help them, help vines get through heat. But it's the decreasing lack of water. And water availability that is a big issue, because they're tough vines, but they do need a bit of water to live.
0: Yeah.
1: As the people, I might say. And yes, all the other food we want to eat.
0: Oh, absolutely. Louisa, it's been fascinating hearing all about this. And as I said, well done on the award for Pusey Vale. It's obviously...
1: Thank you very much.
0: It's a reward for all of that effort and decisions and the decision, you know, 30 years ago to use the yeast that are, you know, in that vineyard and the whole terroir, you know, story thoroughly, isn't it, really?
1: It absolutely is.
0: Well, let's not leave it so long to get you back on the show. I know Westy used to have you on a lot, and there's always something happening with you guys. So, yeah.
1: There's always something to talk about. That's very true. Hey, make sure that you congratulate Doug on their 50 years. That's a really cool story too.
0: I will do. Yeah. We've got him coming up shortly. So, excellent, Louisa. Thank you. Have a great rest of your weekend. And
1: thank you.
0: And enjoy. And then, yeah, look forward to our next chat.
1: Yeah, me too. Thanks, Simon.
0: Thank you. See you, Louisa.
1: Bye.
0: So that was Louisa Rose from Hill Smith Family Estates and Yolumba. And how cool's that, hey? I reckon we've all got to go out and get a bottle of Pusey Vale today. So whichever day you're listening to that, whether it's live now or on the podcast, go and get yourself a bottle and drink it while you're listening to Louisa. How about that for an idea? Right, we are going to have a quick break and then we will be chatting with Doug Bowen.
2: 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I've stood.

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3: And welcome back to the Wine Show Australia. You've got Simon Nash, and apologies for our volume levels being a bit up and down. I'm trying to watch that as we talk. So, thank you to the person who texted in to say that. So there is a little bit of a mixing problem apparently with the board. So now we are going to head over to Coonawarra and have a chat with Doug Bowen, who everyone knows and has heard on the show before. And welcome to the show, Doug.
4: Well, good morning, Simon. How are you?
3: Going well, mate. And how are you going?
4: I'm going pretty well, thank you. Yeah, no, I'm fine.
3: Good. Well, because you had a little bit of a hiccup during vintage, you said, that a bit of a wrestle with a tractor, which doesn't sound like a human's going to come off all that well from.
4: No, I wasn't quite sure whether he knew about that, but no, I got rolled on by a tractor and broke my pelvis and two vertebrae. So that was vintage 2026 for me.
3: Jeepers, and that turns out to be your 50th vintage, right?
4: Yeah.
3: Quite monumental then.
4: They always say timing is everything.
3: Well, you should work out a way to put that on the label. Oliver's Taranga over in McLaren Vale, Karina and the family there, they always put a little note of what happened in the certain vintage. Oh. And it's quite funny looking at some of the stuff they do. So 50 years, my goodness.
4: Seems like yesterday, to be honest.
3: And would they see you as a local yet, do you reckon?
4: No, never.
3: Yeah, I would have thought so. Yeah. It does become like that, doesn't it? Think back 50 years ago. What is that? 76. 1976.
4: We bought the place in 1972, and
3: yep.
4: Yeah, 1975 was our first vintage.
3: Yeah, jeepers. Mm. That is extraordinary. So. And obviously these days you and Emma are doing the winemaking.
4: Yes, yeah.
3: And so how was your 50th vintage? Is it how's it sort of shaping up, would you say?
4: It was an interesting vintage because everything is weather dependent, and everything was going along very nicely. We had good growth and good weather conditions, and then sort of a month or so prior to vintage, everything sort of closed down and went very cold, and the ripening sort of stopped, and we were wondering, what in the heck we were going to do. But then all of a sudden we had an Indian summer, about 10 days of really warm weather, and everything kicked off again and ripened very quickly. So you know, it turned out to be very good in the end, but it was a worry there for a while, I've got to admit.
3: Yeah, well, and it, you know, it just reminds you that you're farming, right? As much as you want to make wine, you've still got to be a farmer first.
4: Well, that's right. Now, often, you know, people will say to you, you know, what's this vintage going to be like? And my standard answer to that is, well, I can't tell you until I've got the grapes in underneath the galvanised iron.
3: Yes. Yeah, safely in the vin, in the winery. Yeah, exactly. Now, remember you told me a story about when you did first come to Coonawarra. So you just said 1972.
4: Yeah.
3: What the tradition was, you know, people who are local to Coonawarra would share cuttings and things like that and plant material to help establish a vineyard. But, of course, you were brand new to the area, so you didn't have anyone to really go and ask to do that. So you lent on friends for your Shiraz from another region. And so it actually now makes that such a unique proposition that your Shiraz vines are just slightly different material than others in the region, and beautiful, I must say.
4: Yeah, that's right. Yeah, because when we first went there, I often use the expression: we knew people, we didn't know people, and we didn't know what the tradition was.
3: Yeah,
4: and so we actually bought rootlings out of a nursery in Renmark to bring down there, and as it turned out, you know, the wine was vastly different to the local stock, which we're very pleased about. And so we've now changed all our Shiraz is coming from our original stock that we brought in from Renmark.
3: Yeah, and so it just makes it another aspect of a really unique story, doesn't it?
4: The typical Coonawarra clone, if you call it that, is, you know, is a quite a, you know, very spicy clone and a very vertical sort of flavour profile. Whereas the one we lucked on, I'll use the word lucked on, is a quite a, you know, mouth-filling, broader style, you know, gives a great soft palate and good soft tannins.
3: Yeah, it's a beautiful wine, your Shiraz. There's also, I remember going through the vineyard with you and you were explaining how you do the pruning. And do you want to just help people sort of picture that, you know, that what you do and how that sort of is slightly, you know, well, it's a technique. Not everyone does it that way, though.
4: No, well, First and foremost, my philosophy about winemaking is the fact that you need to, you know, you need to grow the right grapes. 90% of winemaking is about growing the right grapes. So we put a tremendous amount of effort into our vineyard, and we have so over the 50 years, and we're very much atypical of the area in that. You know, our vineyards normally in a panel in the vineyard there is three or four vines to a panel. You know, we've doubled that. We've got eight vines to a panel for start off, which is completely unique in Coonawarra. Our pruning style and everything, by the way, everything is done by hand. None of it's done by machine. 99% of the rest of Coonawarra is done by machine. Ours is all hand pruned, and we restrict the number of buds per vine down to 20 buds per vine, so that we don't put any pressure on the vine to produce quality grapes. But we do, I guess, by population in the eight vines per panel, but each vine only has 20 buds, and so we're trying to maximise, you know, the flavour and out of that.
3: The energy that the plant's putting into it. Yeah. Would you, on the whole, and obviously vintages vary and all that sort of thing, but on the whole, would you expect to get 20 bunches from those 20 buds?
4: You would expect to get 40 bunches from those 20 buds. Yeah, each shoot that comes from the bud only has two bunches at the most.
3: Yeah, right.
4: Yeah, no, so it's very specific, and so that's why we are able to, you know, control pretty well our cropping levels. We don't have these, you know, tremendous high yielding vines 1 year and low yielding the next, you know, which you get if you leave too many buds, because, you know, the vine is, people have got to remember that a vine is a living thing, and if they overcrop 1 year, the old vine says to itself, "Oh, geez, that hurt a bit. So I'm going to go easy next year." And so you get these, you know, you get these fluctuations. Whereas we are very much more consistent with our grape production because we limit them to an exact number.
3: Mm. Wow, that's fantastic to get a sense of, you know, what's going on in the vineyard.
4: Mm. And the way we actually prune them too is quite unique in that each vine only has two canes on it, one either side of 10 buds, and when we tie them down using an arch cane system, and it, you know, you look across the vineyard when the pruning's all finished, and it looks a little bit like Ronald McDonald's with the arch caning. You know, we just bend over a top wire, which is about nine inches vertically above the bottom wire, and we just pull it over the top wire and try and pull it straight down, and we wire it onto the bottom wire.
3: Yeah, wow. Mm. What does that do? Like, what is the reason behind that?
4: Well, what we're trying to do, A is to, you know, restrict the number of buds, so it's only 10 buds to the vine. But the theory in wrapping it down is to, because what the sap wants to do is two things. It wants to go vertically, and it also wants to go to the end of the cane. Now, if you imagine the cane was straight up in the air, all the sap would go straight to the top bud, and it would grow 50 metres long, and then the previous nine wouldn't grow at all. So by pulling them over the top wire and then down to the bottom, we're actually forcing it against its will to go to the end. So it slows the sap flow down, which helps with the rest of the buds bursting.
3: Wow.
4: We still find, even though the end buds are vertically down, but you'll still find that the sap has enough energy in it to make those canes on the end of the wire there the longest anyway.
3: Yeah. Gee, it is. Have you just learnt that over time, or was it something that at some stage someone explained to you and you thought, oh, that sounds like a theory I want to go with?
4: Well, it is an old German technique, and I first saw it over in Western Australia at what's her name? I've forgotten their name. The one there. Right. But then I saw it again. Trevor Mast was doing it at Langy Garan.
3: Yep.
4: So I was very, because of what I was. At a stage where I was having a little bit of trouble with botrytis in the Shiraz, because it was, you know, the traditional way of wrapping on the canes in Coonawarra, it was just getting too much shade in the vine. So this technique really opens the whole vine up, and, you know, we don't have any trouble with botrytis at all these days because it's such a, this produces such an open canopy that. That's where I got my initial idea, and I've modified it to a degree to suit our situation.
3: Yeah, yeah. So obviously it increases it opens up the sunlight a bit too, doesn't it? So
4: we don't get, you know, a lot of shading and all that sort of stuff.
3: Yeah, yeah, can imagine.
4: And the bunches, the beauty of it is that the bunches hang independently of each other. They don't clash, and, you know, get where you have As I was saying before, you know, each shoot only has two bunches on it, and those bunches are on about the fifth and seventh node, and so they're all in the same spot. So if you're doing it in wrapping your canes on one wire, you end up all your fruits in the same zone, and so they're all clanging together. And if you have any disease problems, you know, it just rips where you have. As I was saying before, you know, each shoot only has two bunches on it, and those bunches are on about the fifth and seventh node, and so they're all in the same spot. So if you're doing it in wrapping your canes on

0: Doug, it's such an awesome thing. I just spoke with Louisa Rose from Hill Family Estates, and she said to say congratulations to you, and you know what an amazing milestone. So
1: moving forward now, you know, we've got, fortunately or unfortunately, it depends on how you view this, but our son Simon, he's decided to call it a day on Piper's Restaurant, which is very unfortunate for the town and the wine industry there. But he's, he's been there for 20 years and time for change for him. You know, he wants to put more time into his kids. So he's actually going to come home and start in the vineyard, and hopefully I can pass on a bit of knowledge to him and he can start taking over the reins of running the vineyard. So he's going to start in August.
0: Oh, that's fantastic. Well, as you say, it is bittersweet though, isn't it? Because Pipers of Panola has just become an institution in recent years, so hopefully someone comes along. I mean, it'd be hard work though, that, you know, that life of being a chef and a business owner like that. So understandably, after 20 years, you know, a change sounds pretty good. But hopefully someone comes and picks up, you know, takes over the running of that restaurant and does, you know, tries to do as good a job as Simon and his wife did. Was last week the last Sunday breakfast?
1: Sunday before.
0: So, yeah, okay.
1: Which is, because the Sunday breakfast in the last couple of years become a real institution. Mm. You know, you go in, it's almost the same people every week because it's, it's always fully booked out on a Sunday morning. But his pastries and that was becoming legendary in the district. So
0: yeah, and of course he taught himself to make pastry during the COVID lockdown sort of time, didn't he?
1: Yeah, that's right.
0: Hopefully he still remembers when he's at home with you and making them just for a few people on a Sunday morning. Eh?
1: Well, I'm not going to let him forget. Don't worry.
0: Good. Yeah. And then Emma, of course, will be in the winery with you, and sadly, Joy won't be with you, and that must just kill you every day. Mm. Hey?
1: It does. I can't believe that. And I think that, you know, with Joy's passing is part of the reason that Simon's had to reevaluate, you know, what he's doing.
0: Yeah.
1: It's affected all of us.
0: Mm.
1: And we have acknowledged her on the 24 vintage label, as you mentioned before about people acknowledging things that happened during vintage. Well, I mean, vintage has always been, when I think back on it now, it's been a bit of a bogey for me in that in 2000 my father died on the first day of vintage, my mother died on the last day of vintage, and then Joy died in the middle of vintage in 2024, and then I got run over by a tractor in 26. So don't come and work for vintage, will you?
0: That's it. But it'd be safer to work with Simon in winter in the vineyard doing the pruning.
1: Yeah. So we have acknowledged on our 24 vintage, which Emma's just released from the vineyard, we have acknowledged on the label that it being a 50th vintage and sadly Joy's passing.
0: Mm, yeah. Well, it is very sad. But, you know, now, you know, you've obviously, you know, these are so hard to deal with. You've got the kids around you and the grandkids. So that will be a new phase, hey?
1: Life goes on.
0: Yes.
1: But we don't forget.
0: No, exactly. So the grandkids, you've still got obviously sport and all that sort of thing happening. You're still going, following them around, playing whatever they play, netball or basketball or something?
1: We've got netball, football,

0: hockey, pony club. Yeah, we've got all that.
1: Yeah,
0: All the
1: great.
0: catastrophes.
1: Yeah,
0: Yes.
1: right.
0: No, they're all doing well.
1: Oh, great. Well, that's good. And look, congratulations again. I encourage everyone to go and buy, some of the 50th vintage, and also just buy Bowen Estate and tell everyone about it, I reckon.
0: Well, yeah. Well, the 24 vintage, as I say, fortunately was an exceptional vintage, so it'll be when it hits the shelves, it'll be worth snapping up.
1: Worth, yes, absolutely.
0: To me, the Shiraz in particular looks fantastic. Really good.
1: Yeah.
0: Very happy with
1: Excellent. Well, I'm looking forward to having a look at it when it comes out. Doug, thank you, mate. It's always great to have you on the show, and I look forward to the next time and whatever has been happening in the meantime. There's
0: All
1: always
0: right.
1: something going on with Bowen Estate, I reckon.
0: There is.
1: Good one.
0: All right, thanks,
1: Have
0: Simon.
1: a great afternoon. Thanks,
0: Yeah, I'll do.
1: Doug.
0: Cheers. Bye.
1: See you.
0: Bye.
1: Bye-bye. So that was Doug Bowen, and we have a quick break coming up, and then we're going to have a quick chat with Mel Brower about her event, North by Northeast, down here at the Old Melbourne Jail on the 1st of August.
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3: Hi, I'm Estelle. I'm 7 and I'm deaf. I can't really hear myself speak, but Mum says I'm so really good.
4: And I'm Joanna. When I brought Estelle home from hospital, I whispered into her tiny ears, "Welcome to your new home. I love you." Little did I know she couldn't hear me.
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3: Did I sound good, Mummy?
1: And welcome back to The Wine Show Australia. You've got Simon Nash. We're about to have a chat with Mel Brower from, well, who is the Prosecco Queen, of course, about an event she's got coming up. But any questions for Mel or any of our other guests? Text in on 0456 965 965. We'd love to hear from you. And yes, let's welcome to the show Mel Brower, the Prosecco Queen. Good morning, Mel.
6: Good morning. How are you?
1: Going well, thank you. Now, tell us about your event that's on again. Christopher texted in to say that he was there last year for North by Northeast. Tell us about it. It's on Saturday the 1st of August.
6: Yes, indeed. So it's at the Old Melbourne Jail at the City Watch House, so the one that was used until the 90s to process crooks. So it's the building next door to the big old dark bluestone building. Very similar inside though. So all the winemakers that we've collected from the regions, from sort of starting at sort of Nagambie Lakes and Souths and Avonmore, and then going across through the Strathbogies, and then we've got Mansfield, King Valley, Beechworth, Rutherglen, and the Alpine Valleys. So it's a really beautiful cross-section of North and Northeast Victorian wines. And so most of the winemakers are actually serving their wines from inside the jail cells, which is pretty fun. So, yeah, we've got, I think, 19 exhibitors, and I think at last count there's something like 90 wines, which is going to be crazy to try and get through because the sessions are like 2.5 hours.
1: Yeah, wow.
6: You'd have to be speed dating that wine to get through it all. But we've got some amazing winemakers coming along, which is really great. So, you know, we've got All Saints, we've got Billy Button Wines, we've got Mark Walpole from Fighting Gully Road, and plus, you know, a bunch of really great up-and-coming wineries like Foreign Friends in Beechworth, who've just been sort of kind of earmarked by Halliday as, you know, one of the wineries to watch. And we've also got some really interesting smaller producers from the upper Yarra Valley kind of region. So they kind of still fall into the Goulburn Valley technically as a wine region, but sort of up near Buxton, up that way. So we've got, there's Utter Wines, who also have a truffle farm up in Buxton. There's Philip Lobley Wines, Penzance, which is out in Strathbogie. And then we've got Matt from Municipal Wine and Sake, who had it was a huge hit last year. So he makes sake in Japan for half the year, and the rest of the time he's making wine here. So that's a pretty cool story. So, yeah, there's a really cool cross-section of different wineries and sort of household names to these budding emerging producers, which is really great.
1: That's awesome. Give us the website address, because for two reasons. Obviously, we need to go and buy tickets. So it's on the 1st of August, and there's still some tickets
6: still tickets for each session. The website is literally just Humanitix. So if you go to the Humanitix website, or even if you just type in North by Northeast Wine Festival, that's the first thing that will come up. So it's the Humanitix website. So we've got three sessions. One's at 11, one is at 2 o'clock, and one's at, I think, 5 o'clock, something like that. So they're 2.5-hour sessions. We've got Curtis Stone Events do the food for the National Trust that owns these venues. So they've put together a really delicious menu to go with all the nice red wines and textural whites. So we've got, Italian pork and fennel sausage rolls, and there's Victorian cheese platters and all sorts of delicious things. Awesome, three cheese gnocchi. So nice winter belly warming food to go within the walls of the jail.
1: Yeah. Well, it's a unique location, absolutely.
6: And then certainly is.
1: It's that's great. And so going to the website, you can also obviously look at the list and maybe make some notes about who you definitely want to visit.
6: Absolutely.
1: Given the finite amount of time, and you want to have a little bit of a chat to everyone there. And I would encourage people to try some of the wineries that you don't know yet.
6: Absolutely, yeah. So we've got about 19 exhibitors now, so there's quite a lot to choose from.
1: Yeah, unreal. Well, Mel, I hope it goes really well for you. You do put on great events, and they get busy. Like it will sell out before the first of August.
6: Yeah, we've already sold over half the tickets, and we've still got a full 3 weeks to go. So I'm expecting it to get quite full, but the sessions themselves, they're sort of capped at 200-ish people, so it's not crazy.
1: Yeah.
6: It's like a small intimate wine tasting where you can actually stand and talk to a winemaker and get to know them and find out everything that you want to know.
1: Well,
6: and
1: I think 200 people is like 10 people at each stand in a way.
6: Well, that's exactly why I do it like that, because I don't like to be, standing in a queue to get a taste of wine. It's really, there's nothing that kind of kills your appetite more than that for me.
1: Yeah, I agree.
6: It should be really lovely, and it's inside, so it doesn't matter what the weather's doing. It's nice and cozy in there. You've got a puffer jacket on and a nice glass of red in your hand. There's nothing better, really.
1: Sounds pretty good. And obviously it's well serviced by public transport being in the city. So
6: it's so easy to get to. Yeah.
1: Great. Well, congratulations and well done on another – well, it's an annual event that I'm sure many of the tickets you've sold will be people who went last year.
6: So. Exactly, which I'm really thrilled about.
1: Yeah.
6: So, it's lovely.
1: It's unreal.
6: Nice when people like what you do.
1: Exactly, yeah. Well, I'll hope to get along. So,
6: thank you. I hope to see you there.
1: Yeah, be good. Righto. Well, Mel, have a great afternoon. You up in the King Valley at the moment?
6: I absolutely
1: been nice
6: am.
1: And cool
6: it's
1: up
6: quite
1: there.
6: Fresh. Yes, it's quite fresh, but we've got a nice log fire, so that's been stoked as we speak.
1: Perfect. And then it's a little early for a red, but that'll come your way at some stage. Or Prosecco probably starting
6: proceedings. Don't mind the
1: bubbles. Well, have a great day, and look forward to chatting again.
6: Awesome. Thanks, Simon.
1: Thanks, Mel. See you.
6: See ya. Bye.
1: So that is North by Northeast. Google